0: was song number 19 this week on the iHeartRadio Countdown. What up? It's JoJo on the radio. Slater's hanging out. Slater, is it true that you before you did Worst Girl in America, you nearly, it can't be true. You nearly quit music at that point. You were to that point.
1: I mean, I don't know if I would have ever quit making music, but I was definitely getting a little ready to throw in the towel on doing the artist thing and like doing the album rollout thing. Like I felt just very at like a standstill with my career and almost just kind of embarrassed, you know, like I've been working towards it for so many years. And every year as you get a little bit older, you're kind of just like, all right, like it's a lot of work, costs, and not a lot of like benefit, I guess.
0: Right.
1: It's hard to be in that kind of like smaller middle space as an artist just because you have to, you know, it's expensive to go on tour. It's expensive to make visuals. And I felt kind of over it all. I felt like very embarrassed by like people perceiving me online. And I was kind of ready to just disappear.
0: Wow. To hear you say that now seems just crazy. Do you think that, for lack of a better word, like, oh my God, this is the finality, the desperation, whatever that was going through. Do you think that emotion kind of played into how this album really?
1: Yeah, like, definitely.
0: This is it. If it doesn't work, this is all, you know?
1: It wasn't even like this. Like, I was going in beat not expecting anything to work. I was just like, I want to make one last project that I'm really proud of that I love to listen to. Like, if I died tomorrow, like, would I be happy that this is what I'm leaving behind kind of album? Like, every session I was just like, I want to make songs that I think are cool, that I think are meaningful, that I enjoy, that like I, you know what I mean? Not like make what I'm seeing, not make things because I want them to like do well, not make things because I'm like, oh, like I want them to play this in a club. Like I feel like I was really just wanting to make music that I liked listening to. And I think it made the project so much better. And around the end of like making the project, we had like, you know, some conversations with labels, and I was so shocked by that even, because I was just like, I don't know, like I feel like I'm kind of older and I've been doing this for a long time without any kind of big hits. So I was kind of surprised by that. But then I signed. And then obviously when I signed, I wasn't like, well, this is my last album. I was like, I kind of have to, you know, fulfill some obligations now.
0: I think, you know, I tell artists this all the time. And when you launch as an artist, your debut, you want it to be the biggest thing ever. I get it. Everybody does. But there's something about it not being the biggest and building that audience and just kind of going through the ups and downs. And I think a lot of times when you have the big one at the beginning, one hit wonders. That's where that comes from. But I think you've built an audience, you've built a career, and even if you didn't like it all, every step of the way, it's paying off, man.
1: Yeah.
0: It really is.
1: Thank you.
0: Yeah, absolutely. Slater's hanging out. On with the Countdown. Let's do it. This is song number 18.
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5: All right, guys, we're back. It's JoJo on the radio. This is the iHeartRadio Countdown. Slater's hanging out. Slater, the title, Worst Girl in America. You're going to get asked this question so many times. Why the title?
1: I feel that way. You know?
5: Why?
1: I've always felt, I don't know. I always have like a weird, since I was really young, a weird chip on my shoulder feeling like people don't really like me very much or something, which maybe that's not true or that's just anxiety or something, but sometimes it can be true and sometimes whatever. But I think, you know, I had these like skater friends in St. Louis who would always be like, oh, like most worst dude, like worst this, worst that. And like, it'd be kind of like a funny like term of endearment. Like if someone was like too drunk, they'd be like most drunk dude, like blah, blah, blah. Right. And so it almost felt like repurposing that. And it feels like such an extreme title. Like, you know, like saying that you are like, you're the worst person in America. You'd like, obviously maybe that's not true. Maybe it is. But like, I don't know. Like I thought it was kind of funny to kind of claim it as like a badge of honor or not feeling like, not feeling liked feels almost like, yeah, like a term of endearment to yourself in a way. Like I kind of am like proud to be that if that's what people think of me.
5: If it works, it's something about it just works. And before I even get any farther with this album, are you making what you're calling a brother album to this down the road?
1: Yeah,
5: and that's already, are you already in the process of doing that?
1: Yeah, pretty far along too. I've made about like 8 songs and I just finished another one yesterday and it's shaping up to be different from the first album, but I feel like everything feels very inspired by album number one and feels kind of like a link to this next batch of music. It's not really like remixes or it's not like remixes with features or remixes in general. Like we're not really using any pieces of the recordings of the first album. It's kind of brand new music that feels linked or like, you know.
5: How cool, man. Yeah. Do you record it like in your house or apartment or do you go to a studio or where do you do that
1: at? Usually my producers I work with have like home studios and we kind of work out of those, but I feel like it just kind of varies. Whoever I'm working with, it's usually in their studio. I haven't like recorded at home in a really long time. I feel like that might be something for like the next album that I'm like trying to get back into, but yeah.
5: Hey, worst girl in America. I ask this a lot and there's a theory I've got and I'm still kind of working on it. What song almost did not make the album for whatever reason?
1: What It's Like to Be Liked, which is I think second to last track. That was a demo that I started at the end of making the album that came before it. So it kind of like, it was like a demo and like half written. Like there was like these verses that were kind of about flexing wealth, which I like definitely did not have at all. Still don't, like, you know what I mean? Being like my Prada bag, my car, my mansion. And when I heard that demo, I was like listening to it and I thought it would be interesting to kind of like use that. And then towards the end of the song, like rewrite it. So it's almost about like what's really going on, like starting it from this place of like, oh, like I get free purses and blah, blah, blah. I don't even drive. And I like

0: said something about like having like a fancy car in it, which
1: you
0: is funny.
1: Uber everywhere?
0: Yeah, I do. It's crazy. If there's like an apocalypse, I'm going to be really screwed over.
1: My daughter's turning 18 here soon. God. And she's not one of those. I got to get my driver's. She could care less.
0: Because Uber, the kids have Uber.
1: I guess that's what's happening, man. Slater's hanging out. God, so much to ask you. On with the countdown. Let's do it. Time for an extra track. 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
2: French Montana. 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

0: All right, guys, it's JoJo on the radio. This is the iHeartRadio Countdown. Slater's hanging out. Slater, Coachella was just a huge, and agree with this or disagree, just a huge pivotal like statement for you. Walk me through that moment. What was it like? What can you say about it?
1: It was so crazy. It felt like a really life-changing day, like that weekend one performance. It was the first time I'd ever performed with a band. I, you know, specifically wanted to only perform songs from the new album. I didn't really do anything old of mine. I didn't do any songs that are from like older albums or anything like that. And it felt, the timing of it all coming like after a month after my album releasing and everything, it just felt like a perfect storm or like a perfect moment. And yeah, I feel like that everything's been so different from that particular day. It's kind of crazy.
0: Could you tell that was happening during the performance or...
1: No, I think right after. I like was like crying like a baby, like right after. Huh. Yeah, there's like a video of me and I'm like, it's great, but yeah.
0: Because sometimes people tell me when you have like a really monumental performance, you kind of forget the performance itself. Like yeah. It's almost like an out of body experience. Anything like that?
1: Yeah, it did feel kind of like that. I feel like I like blacked out a little bit. Like I felt like so on to the point where I was like watching videos of it back. I'm like, I don't even remember making those like movement choices. It just was kind of like felt very natural and I felt really on. Like I don't remember it really. Like it's weird. I feel like
0: rush.
1: I usually get off stage and I have like 1,000 notes of what I did wrong. Even if like everyone's like, oh, you did so great. And I'm like, no, the note. Like it was terrible. It was terrible. Like I'm in a bad mood. Like I'll apologize. I'll be like, sorry guys, that was like the worst. I really messed up today.
0: You were awesome.
1: Yeah, and I'm like, no, I feel like I'm like ruining like it's like I don't know. It feels like I'm like ruining some like fairy tale where I'm like, no, it was bad. It was bad. It was really bad. But this was the first performance where I like stepped off stage and my friend Anna, who she's been tour managing me. For a while, like here and there, but she did like my first ever tour and I just remember seeing her and I was like crying and I was like, we did it. Like everyone, we did it.
0: What a rush, man. What a... Slater's hanging out. All with the countdown. Let's do it.
2: Number 16. Dominic Fun.

0: It is JoJo on the radio. Slater is here. Slater, how do fans, when they see you in public, not like on stage or at a meet and greet, they kind of expect you there. Walking around at whatever store, who knows, mall, if you go to malls anymore, how do they react? What do they say when they see you?
1: Everyone's so nice. I don't know. Everyone, I feel like people, it always like surprises me. Even like, I feel like it's been happening a lot more recently, which is crazy, but everyone's always just so sweet and everyone, I don't know.
0: Do you have any funny fan encounters or is everybody pretty much chill?
1: Everyone's pretty chill. I haven't had anything like crazy happen. I guess I'll get back to you on that.
0: bank that question in your head because, you know, because I love when I get these stories about how you get like ask for a photo. I guess maybe it's a good thing. I don't know. Ask for a photo in these weird places, you know, and just save that for next time. Slater is hanging out. On with the countdown. Let's do it. Number

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18: All right, guys, we're back. It's JoJo on the radio. This is the iHeartRadio Countdown. Slater's hanging out. Slater, the video for Dance. Walk me through the video, and you're just telling me in the hallway that the house you shot the video in for Dance is where the movie Obsession did some scenes as well. Or what's that whole story?
19: Yeah. We were like, when we were filming the video, they said that some indie movie was like doing a production in the same house, and it ended up being Obsession, which is crazy.
18: Wow.
19: I still need to see Obsession. I'm like, I'm really behind, but I know it's great. I'm like, I just haven't had the time. But I love horror films. I feel like the Dance video, I kind of knew from the minute I was making this song. I like had this shot in my head of me like shooting like a kind of father figure through a door with like a shotgun, like right at the drop. Like I always saw that in my head, like as soon as we were working on the song. So yeah, I love that it shares like, I love horror, so I love that it shares a link with like this, the movie obsession.
18: We'll go through your horror movie thing in a little bit because like we have to talk about that. Slater is hanging out on with the countdown. Let's do it. This is song number 13.
0: Sabrina Carpenter, House Tour.

0: 12 this week on the iHeartRadio Countdown. What up? It's JoJo on the radio. Slater's hanging out. Slater, talking about the track Dance. I was going through some of the comments on your video, you know? And man, have you ever gone through the comments on your videos? Or is
1: I like, do, I do. Yeah. It always makes me laugh. I love bad ones. Like, they don't hurt my feelings. It makes me, like, giggle, like, what people say.
0: I would hate that. I mean, just when I see a negative, I just can't even look at it.
1: I love it. That's it really makes me laugh. People be like, Shakira, I don't think so. And I'll be like, okay, that's good.
0: Well, let me give you some of the good ones. This one is, I can't believe all of our hyper pop underground baddies are finally making it out. Your comment to that?
1: I don't feel hyper pop, but thank you.
0: All right. You can really feel her growth in this era. It might be her strongest yet.
1: I would agree. I like that one. I like that.
0: It is like if Lady Gaga and Britney Spears had a daughter.
1: I love that. Right. I'll take that.
0: Slater is the next main pop girl. Mark my words.
1: I guess we'll have to see. I don't know.
0: All right. This one is, I'm 40 years old, and this song kind of reminds me of what it was like when I was 17, driving down a country road at 2 a.m. with the windows down and radio on. It's got that Y2K trash pop feel. How good does that sound?
1: I love that. That's my favorite comment. I love that. I love when people will comment such specific memories or situations of being like, wow, like this song makes me feel like I'm like, you know, walking down the beach with my headphones and like crying about someone I broke up with or something. You know what I mean? I love when people attach songs to memories or like future memories. I love that.
0: Before I play Dance, anything you want to say about it?
1: I don't know. I hope people like it.
0: Slater, Dance. 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
5: All right, guys, we're back. It's JoJo on the radio. This is the iHeartRadio Countdown. Slater's hanging out. Slater, two-part question. And you may have already answered the first part. I think you did. But what do you consider your best live performance ever? It was just about as perfect as it's going to get. Probably Coachella.
6: Yeah.
5: Or if not, tell me otherwise. And the complete flip of that, what do you consider your worst? Everything went straight to absolute hell.
6: I think best was definitely Coachella weekend one specifically. I feel like that was the best. Hopefully I'll be able to like capture that energy on tour and it will be like the same on tour. But I'm trying to think of worst. Worst, there was like, I don't want to say which city it was because I was grateful that they had me perform, but there was one Pride show where I kind of was opening for another artist and their audience did not like me. And it wasn't from lack of performing well, but it was like, I think my music was maybe just a little too extreme for people to like get into it. They were there to see maybe a bit of like a softer,
7: right,
6: you know, more like singer songwriter type of performance. And I was just up there like, and I don't think that they liked it. And it was the first time I've ever performed. I've seen people in the audience kind of like heckle me and they were like, and I was like making these faces that they hated it. And I was so embarrassed. And I remember being like, I remember that singular moment. I was like, I'm not doing this anymore. And I was like, I'm quitting. This is done. I'm too old. I like realized I was like wearing like latex boots and a bodysuit. And I was like 28 and like getting heckled. And I was like, we're not doing this. This is over. This is over.
5: That's a different.
6: That started me on the path of like Worst Girl in America. Yeah.
5: Oh, dude, maybe so something good came from that.
6: Yeah.
5: Calvin Harris told me once because he said, I said, same question to him. This is years ago. And I said, he said he got booed on, he was opening for Rihanna. But he had a song with Rihanna. So you'd think it would be like a little, but if you're performing for somebody else's crowd, that's where it gets a little, you know, sketchy maybe, you know. Yeah. But he got booed by Rihanna's crowd when he had a song with her. I just always found that just crazy.
6: Yeah.
5: All right, guys. Slater is hanging out. On with the countdown. Let's do it. This is song number 11.
0: Alex Warren, Fever Dream.

0: song number 10 this week on iHeartRadio Canada. What up, it's JoJo on the radio. Slater is hanging out. You worked at a hair salon before your music exploded.
1: I did.
0: Where was it at? And do you still keep in touch with some of the people from the hair salon?
1: It was in De Pere, Missouri. And I think my mom might still go there. I'm not sure. But wonderful, lovely ladies. I love them. I haven't been back in like a really long time. I feel like I'm like due for a visit. But yeah, I was like the receptionist. And
0: no kidding.
1: Yeah, so crazy.
0: Do you think they did they put your picture on a wall, like a wall of fame kind
1: of thing? I don't know. I haven't been back, so I don't know. But I would hope they saw the dance video because I kind of did like a fantasy version of me working as a hair salon receptionist in it. And I hope that would like make them happy or like they'd be like, oh, like that's so funny. But no, I feel like I need to go back.
0: You know, they all in the best way possible. They tell stories about you. Like, I know this girl Slater. She used to come here.
1: She was always on her phone.
0: She didn't work very hard.
1: No.
0: I'm sure they said great thing. I mean, that's just such a they got to be so proud. I mean, seriously, right?
1: Yeah.
0: All right, Slater is here. On with the countdown. Let's do it.
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5: All right, guys, we're back. It's JoJo on the radio. This is the iHeartRadio Countdown. Slater's hanging out. Slater, I don't think you know this about me. We just met, but I am obsessed with the paranormal. Ghost, haunted houses, all that stuff. I got a podcast called Paranormalish. I talk to people who've had real paranormal encounters. I do it year-round, not just around Halloween, obviously. And if you haven't had it, if you haven't had an experience, that's totally fine. But I just got to know, have you ever had anything you would consider a paranormal encounter?
6: No, but I'm not open to stories like that or hearing like that. I feel like I'm a bit more on the skeptic side, okay. But I feel like that's good for like discussion reasons. It's always good to have like one little skeptic, but I'm not also closed off. I'm like a pretty spiritual person. So like I do, like there are some stories that are so crazy where it's like almost undeniable where you're like, all right, that's a little nuts. But I feel like for my own like mental health, I like if I start like thinking about ghosts, I'll get scared. Because my apartment's really old, I'll like start getting scared. I don't want to scare myself.
5: My follow-up question, I think you kind of already, you're going to say no to this, and that's okay. But would you ever consider somewhere on the tour requesting the haunted room? Because more of these hotels have a haunted backstory than you realize. Don't go to room B340. Look out for the 7th floor. Don't look in the mirror in the women's restroom. All these crazy things. Would you ever consider asking for the haunted room?
6: Maybe, but then also, like, I feel like I would be like all like scared and Christian about it, and I'd be like I don't want to miss with that.
5: Right.
6: You know.
5: Amen. Slater is hanging out on with the Countdown. Let's do it.
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5: What up? It's JoJo on the radio. This is the iHeartRadio Countdown. Slater's hanging out. Slater, what artist or album changed your life?
3: Ooh.
5: Like, for me, it was Michael Jackson. Just to give you, like, heard this, I thought, oh my God, what is it? I was a young kid. Like, what the heck is this? And everything from then on kind of just like, I think I heard Ozzy Osbourne explain the Beatles, like everything went from black and white to color.
3: Mm-hmm.
5: It had a similar effect on me. What did that to you?
3: I think The Fame by Lady Gaga, especially because of it, it came out at such a certain age and time in my life where I was like, I think I was in middle school, or I was like a bit younger and like kind of awkward, felt like a bit of a like loser at school. And I remember when The Fame came out, I had just never seen... I feel like people have been like criticizing my like pop album choices lately too, but it like, it's so situational to like ages of my, like how old I was at certain times when things came out. And I just remember being so floored by a pop star like her and how weird she dressed. Like, I remember people at my school were always like, oh, like Lady Gaga's weird. And I like loved it. Like, I was like, no, like she's so cool. And like, I just loved all of like the paparazzi moments of her wearing like weird outfits and like different things. And the meat dress like was so cool. Like, I just was obsessed with her. And the music itself, like I thought it was such interesting pop music. I had never heard music like that. Like, I feel like when she came out, it was so different from everyone else around her. And I feel like she started to set this new standard of people dressing really over the top for red carpets and really over the top in general. Like, I feel like everyone was trying to like keep up with her crazy wardrobe looks. And I think that's so interesting. Like, she really made such an impact at the time and even now. And it's still, I feel like you still see people, everything is so campy and over the top. And I feel like she really, she started it, you know? I don't know. Yeah. Like,
5: Agreed. Have you met her yet?
3: No, I wish.
5: Dude, she,
3: I feel like that it might not be good because I would like, I would cry and like be really weird.
5: I think you guys, when you guys meet, you'll love each other.
3: She
5: really
3: changed
5: do.
3: My life. I feel like I would be so weird. I like wouldn't be able to contain myself. There's like not a lot of, I don't really feel that way about most celebrities, or like there's no one that I would get starstruck by, but she's one where I'd be like, I don't know. There's like a speech from her HBO Monster Ball special where she was like, if you ever feel not good enough or not pretty enough or blah, blah, blah. And I'd be like in middle school, just like crying, being like, I want to make music one day. And I just feel like I would cry.
5: Sometimes they say don't meet your idols, but I can guarantee you I've met her multiple times over the years. And she came in once, and first time I met her, she stood on the counter like, JoJo, you're going to love whatever she was saying.
3: Love.
5: But she stood, we were in a different studio, and the studio was, the table was higher, and she jumped on it somehow. Just was yelling in the best way, JoJo, you're going to love this. And I was like, who is this? And she was Lady Gaga.
3: Wow.
5: And it was, when you meet her, the two of you are going to fall in love. I guarantee it. Oh my God. Slater is here. On with the countdown. Let's do it.
0: Number 5. Bruno Mars, Risk It All.

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0: Pink Pantheress featuring Zara Larsson, Stateside. I'm free.

0: That was song number two this week on the iHeartRadio Countdown. What up? It's JoJo on the radio. Slater is hanging out. Slater, basically the final question from me. Simple question. Message to your fans.
1: Oh my gosh. I guess I would just say thank you for sticking by me for so long to all like my day one fans. And I guess any people who are new fans of my music, I'm so grateful that I've made something that connects with you. And I hope that people feel inspired by this music or these visuals or just my story in general to, even if it's not music, to kind of attack maybe what their life passions are and to make great things and just, you know, go for it. And I don't know.
0: Isn't it crazy to think that Lady Gaga's impact on you, you're having that on somebody else?
1: Oh, I love that. She like changed my life. So if my music impacts someone in the way that she impacted me, like that like makes me so happy. And that's all I could ask for, you know?
0: You're such a bad. Oh my
1: Thank
0: God.
1: Thank you.
0: I'm a fan. Slater is hanging out. On with the Countdown. Let's do it. This is song number one.
2: Tame Impala featuring Jenny. Dracula.

0: There it is, song number one this week on the iHeartRadio Countdown. Hope you're feeling that. What up, it's JoJo on the radio. Slater's here. Slater, first of all, the album, Worst Girl in America, it is out. Brother album to that coming out. She won't tell me when. Who knows when. The tour, Worst Girl in America, God, you got to see her on tour, obviously. What else do people need to know, Slater, about Slater?
1: I mean, nothing from my end, I guess. Like, I think that whatever people take away from, like, my music or my art, I feel like that's good enough. Whether that's good or bad, fine by me, you know? I care about all of this so much. I guess that's the only thing I'd want people to know. I really put a lot of thought and care and effort into every area of my project, and so I hope people can see that.
0: Thank you for hanging out, Slater.
1: Thank you for having me.
0: Of course. At the end of every interview, fist bump to make it official. Give me love.
1: Love. Thank you.
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0: All right, K-Pop with JoJo. Your K-Pop stands. Spread the word. We do it every weekend right here, right about now. 2 hours. Nothing but K-Pop and global pop. Going to talk to the fellas of Big Ocean in a couple minutes. Those dudes are making history, man. Also, new track from TXT's Yeonjun a little bit later on, but let's kick everything off. The guys of Rise. This is Do Yo Dance. Check this.
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1: Sitting right next to BTS. What's up, you guys?
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0: I am so pumped to have these guys here. Big Ocean, hello.
1: Whoa, let's miss you.
0: So nice to meet you guys. Give me the official Big Ocean intro, if you don't mind.
2: Attention, we are
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5: I'm PJ.
6: I'm Jisoo.
7: I'm Chanyeol. Happy to meet you.
8: Nice to meet you.
0: All right, let me start it off, and it's going to seem like I'm being overdramatic, but I'm not. I really think you guys are making history.
5: Oh, yeah.
0: I mean, I'm just curious what it means to you to be the first group in the K-pop space, first that I'm aware of, that is hard of hearing.
5: I feel very big responsibility, but 우리 지금 우리가 이렇게 시작한 게 최초이지만 마지막이 되지 않았으면 좋겠습니다.
9: So we started as the first group that has hearing challenges, but
0: right.
9: We don't want to be the last.
0: I don't think you will be because of the impact that you're going to make.
5: Oh, thank you so much.
0: How have fans reacted, in particular fans who have hearing challenges, reacted to Big Ocean? I would assume very empowering, very inclusive, very inspiring. But I don't want to put words in your mouth. How have fans reacted to you guys?
10: 우선 저희 노래를 통해서 많은 분들이 희망과 또 이렇게 힘을 얻는다고 합니다. 그럴 때 이야기를 들어보면 아 저희 덕분에 앞으로 살아나갈 힘을 얻게 된 것 같다라는 말을 들으면 저희가 정말 힘이 나고 또 앞으로 열심히 활동해야겠다라는 생각이 듭니다.
9: So first off, through a song, our fans have said that they feel inspired. And through this, they kind of have power to live. And so wow. Hearing all of this, we feel so much strength to continue as artists.
5: And also, last year we visited Gallaudet University in the U.S. When we visited there, the president told us like this, you are very amazing. And it's like 청각장애에게 비틀즈 같다고 정말 이렇게 좋은 거부라는 말씀을 했었는데 그러다 보니 저희도 지금 활동하고 있는 이 일들이 더 크게 책임감을 느끼고 있고 좋은 모습들을 보여드리고 싶다는 생각을 합니다.
9: So we have heard from others that we're kind of like the Beatles of like the hearing community or like the lack of hearing community. And so just hearing that, I think we have a lot of responsibility as a group moving forward. So I think that also gives us strength.
0: That's amazing. It's just amazing. Really, really, really. All right, the guys of Big Ocean hanging out. More with the fellas coming up next. Do not move.
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0: JoJo on Instagram. Going to play One Man Army now from their album, The Greatest Battle. 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
1: Thank you so much.
0: And of course, at the end of every interview, fist bump to make it official. 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
5: Yeah,
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0: Hold on. 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
5: Yeah.
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1: All right, here we go. Khalid and Anyo Soap, who was the speaking voice of Jinu in K-pop Demon Hunters. Although he did sing a little bit in the movie, and man, that dude can sing. This track called Something Special. Check this.

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1: Hey, these guys are going to join me again fairly soon. I will keep you posted. Big shouts to the fellas of 82 Major. This is Sign. Take that as a sign.

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1: Here we go. New track from Yungeon of TXT. New album just came out called No Labels Part 2. And by the way, he joins me on this show near future. I will keep you posted on that. New track called Ice Cream. Check.

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2: Once again, that's Youngjin of TXT. New album just came out called No Labels Part 2. That track, Ice Cream, off that album. And FYI, he joins me once again on this show near future. I will keep you posted. All right, let's talk about our iHeartRadio Music Festival presented by Capital One. 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Speaking of La Serafim, we play their track called Iconic by Mistake with Island and Cat's Eye coming up. Also, Hearts to Hearts and Stray Kids next. And, of course, hour number two, the K-Pop Mix with DJ XXL. 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
1: All right, we're back. What up? It's JoJo on the radio. New Stray Kids track from their upcoming album called This and That, which releases on August 7th. First track off that album, this is Runnin'.

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1: I can't believe they're finally back in the studio with me, Hearts to Hearts. 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
1: All right, one track, three groups. I'm talking La Seraphim, Islet, and Cat's Eye. 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
2: Welcome to hour number 2. Got the K-pop mix with DJ XXL coming up in a few moments. Of course, don't forget to follow us. K-pop with JoJo on Instagram. That's K-pop with JoJo on IG. Let's kick off hour number 2 with the fellas known as AT.
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1: Yeah, big shout to the ladies of At Heart. Hope to get them back on the show near future. I will keep you posted on that. This is Say It.

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1: All right, guys, let's go. This is the K-Pop Mix with the legendary DJ XXL, brought to you by Hello Soju. 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

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DJ XXL in the mix. What up? It's JoJo.

0: for next week's mix, jump on his IG. 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
1: All right, guys, we're back. 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Baby Monster. Hello.
2: Hello.
1: Okay, here we go. Baby Monster intro. 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
2: Hi, everyone. We are Baby Monster.
1: All right, let's do it. This is Choom. Let's go. Ooh.

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She'll be alright. 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

It's Elvis Duran from the Q102 Morning Show. The FIFA World Cup action is still going on. 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

She'll be alright. No riding shining on at night. She will save herself this time. And in fact, tonight, she did confirm. The cold never lasts, my darling. It just teaches the heart how

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say. It's Elvis Duran from the Q102 Morning Show. The FIFA World Cup action is still going on. 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
1: Did you hear?
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0: Elvis Duran in the morning show.
1: Hey, do you ever wonder why sometimes Monday the 13th feels like a Friday the 13th? Just asking for a friend. It is Monday. It's July 13th. Welcome to the day. Welcome to the week, y'all.
7: Yeah.
1: Mm-hmm. Yep. Thank you, Danielle, for being the only one excited to be here. The sound of one woman clapping. Well, thank you. Anyway, well, welcome back from the weekend. Welcome back from whatever corner of the earth you've been hanging out in. And I don't know. We got a breaking story here in New York City. Jay-Z went in to do a concert last night. Supposed to start at 8. I think it started around midnight. It may still be going.
8: Tune in live.
7: Insanity.
1: Give me a little Jay-Z, Scary. 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

0: take the stage. We'll get into that later. Welcome to the day, Nicole from Clinton, New Jersey, our first caller of the week. She just got back from a Norwegian cruise. Ooh. And loved it. Wow, a lot of people just got back from Norwegian cruises, I see. Nicole, which cruise were you on? What ship? Where'd you go?
1: Hi, good morning, guys. I was calling and talking to Diamond to say your marketing definitely works. We heard all about the Philly port, and so we took that the Norwegian Jewel out of Philly to Bermuda and to Halifax. We had such a good time, and not just like you guys as a vacation blues now, but your vacations look great, too. I was following along on your socials.
0: Well, it sounds like you still got great energy.
2: Yeah. That's
0: great. So, you got on board in Philly, our newest route. You cruised out to Bermuda and then up to Halifax. Now, we've been to Bermuda. Tell me about Halifax. What's going on up there?
1: Oh, it was so cute. It was such a cute little coastal town. I liked it way more than I thought I would. It was like an extension of Maine, but we got some really good lobster rolls. We took a sailboat out, did some shopping, but it was fantastic.
0: Wow, have any of you guys ever been to Halifax?
2: No. Yes. I just went in October. It was incredible.
3: Oh, wow.
0: God, you know what? And Halifax really isn't that far from us, is it? I mean, you can hop on a plane, you're there in like, 13 minutes? It's pretty close.
2: Yeah.
0: Well, look, it sounds like you had fun. So what was your experience like on Jewel, on Norwegian Jewel?
1: It was so much fun. My kids are like love cruising, and they just absolutely love just hanging out on the pool deck, in the pool. And just playing games. You know, we won't really take a lot of time just like hang out together. So we, you know, brought a lot of different card games and things like that, and just spending some quality time with some great drinks, great cocktails, and just having a good time together.
0: Wow, that sounds fun. Great drinks, great cocktail drinks and cocktails. Wow. but friends.
1: Well, not you know what? For the kids, and then
0: any day now they'll start. Hey, here's the thing about Norwegian. NCL.com, there's lots of stuff still available for the season. Get on out there just like our friend Nicole. And it's so great having Norwegian as our partner. I know that Gandhi just got back from a Norwegian cruise.
2: Oh, man. It was like the best time of my life. I had so much fun, and I love them. And I was being such a creep because this crew that I had this time was probably the best crew I've ever encountered in my life. So wow. I was texting everyone like, these people are amazing. It was so great.
0: Wow. And them, you know, with you on board, they have a lot of patience.
2: Yes,
0: so they did okay.
2: Lots and lots.
0: Well, we want to hear all about that on the way. Hey, what do you have for our friend Nicole, our first caller of the day?
4: Oh, it's the Elvis Duran in the Morning Show t-shirt. She'll be looking great all summer long, thanks to Hackensack Meridian Health.
0: There you go. Welcome back, Nicole. I'm glad you enjoyed NCL. Yeah. Hold on 1 second. Hold on. Ah, there you go. A cruise. Let's go. I mean, when's the soonest you would go back on a cruise, Gandhi? You just got back from one.
2: Tomorrow.
0: Okay, there you go.
2: Yeah, absolutely.
0: Check it out, ncl.com. They always have something really cool brewing, and wherever you want to go, they'll take you there. Let's get into the three things we need to know from Gandhi. Get on with the day. What's going on, Gandhi?
2: All right, a lot is going on. Senator Lindsey Graham has passed away. Many are mourning the South Carolina Republican, who was a close ally of Israel and died unexpectedly Saturday night at the age of 71. A statement from his office says the senator's family appreciates prayers at this time and asks for privacy during this incredibly difficult period. The semifinal round of the World Cup almost here, and we were all talking about it before the show started. France and Spain kick off from Arlington on Tuesday. The Blues took down Morocco 2-0 to advance, while the Red Fury edged Belgium 2-1 in the quarters. The sides clashed in the European Championship semis 2 years ago, where Spain secured a 2-1 victory over France. Meanwhile, Lionel Messi and Argentina continue their World Cup title defense against England, Danielle, from Atlanta on Wednesday. Are you okay?
3: I am, you know.
0: Wow.
3: My house is buzzing. It's been insane. It has been the best time ever. So,
2: I love it.
3: You know? Yeah.
2: And finally, Elvis, you did mention this, but Jay-Z is breaking records with his Yankee Stadium concerts that happened over the weekend. He broke the record for most tickets ever sold for the venue 2 nights in a row. Jay-Z reportedly sold over 44,000 tickets on the first night and 45,000 on the second night. He performed 3 shows at the venue over the weekend in celebration of the anniversary of The Blueprint and the 30th anniversary of Reasonable Doubt. And last night was chaos. It was supposed to start at 8. People say it started around midnight, and it was fabulous. Diamond, I'm sure, watched the entire thing. And those are your three things.
0: Yeah, let's get into how Diamond watches concerts these days in a few minutes.
2: I love it.
0: It's very unique. Are you guys ready for your Monday?
5: Yes! Yeah!
0: All right, let's have a Monday. Let's go.
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0: Gandhi's journey, where you went all over the place.
1: Yes. Had a blast.
0: And thanks to a ship.
1: Yes.
0: Right?
1: Yeah.
0: Danielle hung close, but she was her mind was in England the entire time watching soccer.
1: Yes.
0: That was incredible.
1: Yeah.
0: Skiri was with his family, I believe, in the Caribbean somewhere, right?
2: In Anguilla.
0: Oh, nice.

0: Now, let's see. Nate looks well rested. He actually slept until 7:30.
1: It was amazing. What people do when they actually just wake up without an alarm. Oh, it's glorious.
2: Oh, yeah.
1: If you're lucky enough to have that, God bless you. That's amazing.
0: Right. Froggy, what'd you get accomplished while we were off?
3: Well, my parents moved actually to where we are now, so I got to spend a lot of time with my parents. We did beach vacations. It was good. We had a really good time. And watched lots of World Cup. I've never watched so much World Cup and talked to Danielle. I've already talked to Danielle a lot. Dude, I was so into this World Cup. I just wanted England to win the whole damn thing.
0: I know it would exhaust us if it happened every year, but still, it sure is fun. And I'm so happy to see other Americans getting into it. It's really great. We'll get into all of the above as we get on with the show. No guest coming in today, but we do have a $1,000 free money phone tap on the way. I think the equipment is starting to work. It's waking up. This place, man. Well, how is it? All this stuff is digital, right? So you would think, you know, you wouldn't have to exercise it.
4: Yeah, let it
0: but
4: warm
0: if you
4: up.
0: Go, yeah. Exactly. It's got tubes in the back that are glowing. But we walked in today and nothing worked. I don't know. I don't know. Anyway, let's move on with the horoscopes. Who's doing them today?
2: I guess the ladies.
5: Yay.
2: These two ladies.
0: Hey, wait. Hey. When's Samantha coming back? Isn't that baby in high school by now?
2: I don't know. I saw her, though, over break. I went over and I played with the baby and we had lunch. It was lovely. She's in a great place and she is coming back sometime.
5: August or September, right?
2: I think September, yeah.
0: Oh, this does not bode well. I think we're never going to see her.
2: No,
0: we're never going to see this woman again.
2: We are.
0: All right. Let's go. Horoscopes. What's going on?
2: All right. Harrison Ford, Chevy Chase celebrating today. Happy birthday. Cancer, put some effort into a relationship that's been feeling one-sided lately. Your day is an 8.
5: Leo, good things come to those who wait, and your patience is about to be rewarded. Not just today, but in the future as well. Your day is a 7.
2: Hey, Virgo, an important detail. That others keep glossing over is exactly where the answer lies. Trust your eye. Your day's a 9.
5: Libra, a bone of contention with someone in your circle needs to be settled once and for all. Your day is an 8.
2: Scorpio, quit reading into every little thing. Sometimes a coincidence is just a coincidence. Your day's a 5.
5: Sagittarius, something you wrote off months ago is about to make a very welcome comeback in your life. Your day's 9.
2: Hi, Capricorn. Know when to stop pushing and let things unfold on their own timeline for once. Your day's a 6.
5: Aquarius, a fresh perspective from an unlikely source shifts how you've been approaching a problem. Your day's an 8.
2: Hey, Pisces, be honest with yourself before you're honest with anyone else today. Your day's a 7.
5: Aries, everything you've been quietly building is ready to make some noise, so get ready. Your day's a 10.
2: Taurus, somebody is testing your limits today and doing a good job of it. Know when to disengage. Your day's a 6.
5: And finally, Gemini, a conversation that starts off casually turns into something far more valuable than you expected. Your day's a 9, and those are your Monday morning horoscopes.
0: You know something that did go south while I was away? My email. And I'm kind of liking it. Oh. I don't want to fix my email. I don't want it to work anymore.
2: Wait, what happened to it?
0: My corporate email is not working.
5: The password change. I probably had a password change those couple weeks.
0: Oh, damn.
2: Do you ignore those emails that says your password is changing in 2 weeks?
5: I don't get those.
2: Oh, I get them all the time.
0: Well, I don't think I can see them because my password doesn't work.
1: You've been terminated.
5: Maybe. That's why all the equipment didn't work and we just went around it.
0: Maybe we're not really here. We're not, if you're listening to us, text us now. Don't text. I can't read the text. That's not working. Call us. Call us if you can hear us at 800-242-0100. Coming up, Danielle's first report of the week. What do you have coming up?
2: I cannot believe we're saying goodbye to the World Cup in a couple of days. And
0: I know.
2: Drake bets and loses again.
0: All right. Also, any updates from Jay-Z's concert that's still going on?
2: I think it's still going on.
0: All right. That and more on the way.
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9: I was just told we have a disabled vehicle northbound on I-95 near your ride for

0: the Girard Point Bridge. Camera got stuck. Okay, I'm not allowed to see it just yet. Watch out for one another there. Traffic is still generally light. You'll need to be mindful of sun glare as the sun rises today on our highways. Yeah, we're still blocked for an overturned tractor trailer south on 55 in the Glassboro area. So we're shut down on 55 between 641 and 553. Aura Road is your alternate. Lisa Fairfax, Total Traffic.
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30: Whoa, so much happened while we were away on vacation. We haven't even talked about the explosive diarrhea.
31: Do we have to?
30: Who wants to go first?
32: Oh, this is not good. I was reading all about it, like, oh God, this is what we're coming back to. Because it's not gone, right? It's here to stay for a while.
30: It's growing.
32: No, oh, exciting.
33: They're
32: stuff.
33: Telling you what to avoid too. They're saying like raspberries are to avoid, like that salad in the bag and all that stuff. Yeah. Like there's like a list.
30: So I mean, snow peas. Yeah, and I love raw snow peas, but if you cook it, you're fine, right? Right?
32: I don't know.
31: Wait, what's going on? I'm now concerned.
32: Wait, are you joking?
30: Really? Nate, you didn't even leave the country. You don't even know. It was the biggest story in the country.
31: What's happening? Do I have to throw my raspberries now?
33: It's like a virus thing or something.
31: Oh, no.
30: You should probably do a little Google on that one.
31: Oh, my God. I've been having diarrhea for like a week.
33: Have you really?
31: And I've been eating raspberries. Of course. Is this because of the thing?
30: Well, there you go. Cause and effect.
32: Yeah.
31: Oh, my God.
30: What do you see, Danielle? I mean, Gandhi.
32: New York City currently experiencing an outbreak of cyclosporiasis. It's a parasitic infection notoriously known for causing severe, watery, and explosive diarrhea.
31: Oh, my God. It does. That's why. Yeah.
30: And let me add the word leakage, but just for a friend. But I'm saying, see, I was out of the country, and we were all experiencing something kind of like that. But we were in Greece, so we had the Greek version of it. So.
33: It was probably healthier if you had the Greek version. Healthier.
30: It could have been just a lot too much ouzo. I don't know. But, it's a thing. Nate, totally oblivious.
31: God.
30: That's the sign of a great vacation.
32: Yeah.
30: Oblivious to the fact that the world has explosive diarrhea.
32: The thing that's even worse about this one is they say that it could take 2 to 7 days to even manifest inside you. So you're not really sure what you did or what you ate that's going to give it to you, because it happens a week later and it can last up to a month.
33: Yeah, they're saying it's not like a 24. Yeah. It's not a 24-hour virus, 48-hour virus. This is totally different.
32: Yeah.
30: Call us now if you have explosive diarrhea.
31: What a great way to lose weight.
32: For a month, though? Scary.
33: You want your butt doing that for a month?
30: Hello? Not a healthy way to do that. No. Do not lose weight like that just because Scary said, because Scary is the health pro on the show.
32: I know we make these jokes all the time, but this is the stuff that used to take out massive amounts of the population way back in the day. Like Oregon Trail, and everybody died from like dysentery and stuff. And now, month-long diarrhea, that would have been the end of us.
30: Well, this is why also they have that sign in the bathrooms at restaurants. Employees, please wash your hands.
32: Please.
30: You know?
32: Yeah.
30: So we don't know. Anyway, and they really don't fully understand where it started from and how, they don't know. But they're saying, leafy vegetables, I know I have a couple of things in my garden. I'm assuming they're okay, I don't know. Anyway.
34: Nobody got this eating a chocolate chip cookie. Berries and leafy vegetables.
30: A nice text. I ran into Gandhi on Norwegian Epic. She was so friendly. Introduced me to Garrett.
32: Oh! Oh, yes, I remember him. He was very nice. I want to say...
30: Would love to chat with her on the air about our mutual shared experiences. Please let me know. His name is Michael. What do you mean? What did you guys experience?
32: No, we just had such a good time. I mean, it was a dreamy, dreamy cruise. If there's one that I could recommend, it would be this one. I've taken a lot, and this was probably my favorite. I don't know how detailed you want me to go into it right now, but it was so good.
30: I do want to get into it because I know you had multiple ports of call.
32: Yes.
30: And I'm going to find out how they all came together because I've never really been to a foreign country and visited many cities on one ship. I want to see how that works.
32: Incredibly.
30: We'll find out later.
32: Okay.
30: Let's get into the Danielle report. Danielle, what's
33: all right.
30: going on?
33: So Moana, the live action version was number one at the box office for $43 million. So congratulations there. So Drake lost another huge bet. He backed Conor McGregor to win in Vegas. And yeah, he gets blamed for putting curse on athletes sometimes. So the payout was apparently $3 million. And I think he lost $1 million. He bet $1 million. So, yeah, there you go. Four nations remain in the World Cup. Spain and France playing tomorrow. England and Argentina meet on Wednesday. And, of course, the final happens on Sunday at MetLife Stadium. Fox is going to broadcast these matches, but the next World Cup in 2030 could stream at Netflix or on YouTube. CNBC is reporting that bidding for the 2030 broadcast rights in the United States could approach $2 billion because that's how well it is doing. So it's insane. Some fun stuff that maybe you missed. A fan of Argentina lost his wallet. So the fans of Argentina, they decided, you know what? Let's look up his name and let's create a chant and get his attention. And they did just that. And guess what? They got the wallet back to the guy.
32: So these chants
33: work for other reasons. And there was an Irish couple who said they were absolutely speechless. They were in Alabama. And the person who owned the restaurant paid for their entire meal.
32: Wow.
33: Just to be nice about it. So good things are still happening from the World Cup. And now you can own a piece of the World Cup. FIFA is selling chunks of the grass field that will be used for the July 19th final at MetLife Stadium in New Jersey. I think it's like $450 a piece. So maybe if your team is going to be on it, you might want a piece. I don't know. But
30: interesting.
33: Yeah.
30: So how much does it cost to get a chunk of the, grass?
33: $450 a piece.
30: Well, that's a lot more than people are paying for the trash outside Taylor Swift's wedding.
32: Oh, my God.
30: Did you guys see that?
32: Yes.
33: So
30: they're selling Taylor Swift's wedding trash.
1: People are sick.
30: Back to us.
33: All right. So what can we watch? The MLB Home Run Derby is going on tonight. Actually, I'm going to be going down there. I'll be in Philly the next couple of days doing the show. Thank you to my friends at MLB for getting me the tickets for that. So that will be fun tonight. Also, the series premiere of Dancing with the Stars, the next pro, Robert Irwin, will be hosting that. I know, Elvis, you are loving I Will Find You on Netflix. That's our boy, Harlan Coben. Yeah.
30: I need therapy after watching just the first episode.
33: It's so good. It's so fantastic.
30: I highly recommend watching this series.
33: And Harlan is just a great author. And if you've never seen any of his books come to life on Netflix, they're all fantastic. So this one's called I Will Find You. Also,
30: Gandhi, I'm giving you the list of people on the show that would love it. Gandhi, Nate, you would love this.
33: Okay.
30: You heard about it?
32: Yes.
30: Oh, my God.
32: No, I've heard about it. Our girl is his publicist now. So anytime we want him in, I'm sure we could have him.
33: Yeah. He loves
30: it. Okay, back to you.
33: The series premiere of Hot Ones, Extra Heat on Netflix. That's on also. And the series premiere of Rabbit Hole on Disney Plus. And that is my Danielle report.
30: Speaking of Hot Ones, Heat and Rabbit Holes, Steve on line 19 had the diarrhea for 3 weeks.
33: Oh, Steve.
2: Oh, my gosh. Hello,
30: how are you? I mean, well, we're fine. Now, Steve, you've been reading the stories about it. Is that exactly what it is you've had for 3 weeks?
2: Yes. Okay. You want to talk about, probably 50 times a day, straight water.
1: Oh my God.
30: I'm hoping you're staying hydrated. Are you drinking a lot of water?
2: Yes, a lot. I lost 22 pounds in 3 weeks.
33: Oh my God.
32: Oh my gosh.
33: That can't
2: and
33: be
2: now it's going through my family. So it's been really... really nice around my house for the last month.
32: Have you identified the culprit, what you ate?
2: No. It's a parasite. According to the ER room, there was probably 50 people in there suffering from the same thing I was.
30: Oh, my Lord.
32: I'm so sorry.
30: And now, when you use the term explosive, See, I think of like grenades on a battlefield, but it's just hits you out of nowhere, and you really always need to be close to a bathroom, I'm assuming.
2: Yes.
33: Wait, and it's contagious from person to person?
2: From what we hear, yeah.
33: Mm-hmm. Is it?
30: Oh my!
33: Oh, okay. That's wow. Not good.
30: Oh, well, look, you know, all the best to you. Go ahead.
2: They think I might have got it from, I was working FEMA. I was a driver for Team 80. And they think I got it from one of the team members, believe it or not.
33: Oh, my goodness. Wow.
30: That's the thing. You know, you can start pointing fingers. You never really know at 100% certainty, you know. Well, all the best to you and your family. And, gosh, let's hear it for Charmin. Let's hear it for Procter & Gamble. Brought us to Charmin. And,
2: Bo Day works better.
33: Oh, the bidets.
31: Oh, the bidet.
30: Thank you to, what's the one I have?
33: Tushy?
30: Tushy. Thanks to the Tushy.
33: We love the Tushy.
30: All right. Hey, Steve, all the best. And text us when it starts to subside so we can, like, track you, okay?
2: Okay. I will.
30: All right. Thank you. I never thought in a million years I'd be doing this job tracking people's diarrhea habits.
33: Right. Not good.
30: Yes, Gandhi.
33: So I looked up the explosive diarrhea here in New York City, and it says that it's not person-to-person spread, that it is just through contaminated food or water.
30: Mm. Okay.
31: Okay.
33: That's good. That's better. Yeah.
30: Yes, Gary. I'm afraid to hear what you have to say here, but
3: no.
30: Right
3: in, addition, they're saying that right now they're tracing it back to possibly raw produce like cilantro and salad mixes and basil.
30: Yeah, so someone wrote in a story something about a Mexican food restaurant at some point. I'm like, you can't, I don't know. I feel like you're really doing a disservice by pointing fingers and saying, oh, we know exactly where the diarrhea came from. Because you don't, you know. Mm-hmm. All I know is, you know, I threw away a bad salad last night. It felt so wasteful, but I think that's better than, you know, throwing it out the other end.
33: Yeah. Correct. Yeah. For a month,
30: I'd rather toss out the salad, if you know what I'm saying. Anyway, so stay safe out there, and we'll keep you updated on the diarrhea thing. So much to catch up on. Let's catch up with more of that stuff coming up.
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19: 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It's Jude Bellingham. It's England back in front.
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0: All right, we're all dying to know all about your trip on Norwegian Epic, Gandhi.
1: Ah.
0: So you hopped on Epic, I guess, in Miami, right?
1: No, in Barcelona.
0: Oh, God, it's getting more fun. Yeah. So you flew, okay, you flew to Barcelona.
1: Yes.
0: And you hopped on Epic, which we've all been on Epic, I do believe.
2: Oh, yeah.
0: And so tell us what happened. How did it work?
1: It was one of the most incredible trips I've ever taken. It started in Barcelona and it ended in Rome, and it had stops all across the Western Mediterranean. So
0: where?
1: We did Marseille, Nice, in France, both of those in France, then Florence, Pisa, Naples, Salerno, and Rome in Italy. And I was just, my mind was blown. It was so beautiful, so colorful. The water, insane. You guys have seen it before. It's crystal clear and green and blue, and it's just like the most amazing ever. The food was incredible. And I was telling you guys this off the air, but the service on this ship was amazing. I think it was the best that I've ever encountered. Can I give a couple shout outs to people?
0: Yeah, please
1: okay.
0: do.
1: Okay, I made a list. Christine, Virgilio, Roel, Vondo, and Captain D'Souza, who, by the way, we got to do one of those tours of the bridge, I should say. And the captain was incredible. He was amazing. He told us so many things about how it works. We saw dolphins. It was just wonderful. Wow. And Brandon and I, for the record, still not engaged or married because everybody thought we were. Not sure why, just because it's a romantic
0: place. I never ever thought for a second you were about to get engaged.
1: Thank
0: I
1: don't you. Know.
3: But we Everyone's know because like, she knows she says, keep saying it.
1: We're not gonna. You
3: know. Yeah.
0: So, okay, let's talk about it. So you got on board in Barcelona. Yes. I'm assuming you spent a few days there before it was time. Okay. So Barcelona, fabulous.
1: Incredible.
0: So you got on board and then you took off and here we go, blah, blah, blah. Mm-hmm. You stop and you said Marseille, was that first?
1: Yes, Marseille was up first.
0: Okay, so you get off the ship. Like, what time of day do you get off? How much time do you have in town? And then when do you have to be back? And how does that work?
1: So each port has a different time that you have to be all aboard. In one of them, in Pisa, actually, I believe it was Pisa, it was like 11:30 at night. So we had a really long amount of time there, and it was amazing. Usually it's around 5 or 6 that you have to be back on the ship, but they dock very early. So you can hop off around 7 a.m. and then spend the entire day there just checking everything out. And it was just awesome. There's so much to see. I felt like it was a perfect mix of all this history and then some luxury and just nature. I mean, the favorite thing that I saw was the Alcantara Gorges, which were outside of Sicily in Taormina, near Taormina. Mm-hmm. I've never seen anything like that in my life. It was...
0: It's amazing.
1: Amazing, yeah.
0: Wow. Okay, so I'm assuming you get off early and then you be in town. It's more of a lunch thing. Because most of these ports, dinner doesn't start till like 11.
1: Yeah, yep, so for sure.
0: Okay, right. Okay, yes. Okay. But you'd have dinner at the restaurants on board, so you're fine.
1: Yeah, and I love the restaurants on board. They're my favorite, so it worked out perfectly. And, you know, it's just, it was dreamy. It was, I did not expect it to be what it was. And if I could recommend one itinerary, I don't know if you guys have all done it or not, but this would be the one.
2: Wow.
1: This was amazing.
0: Okay.
1: Awesome. Yeah.
0: All right, you've convinced me. All right. We love Norwegian. NCL.com. Check it out right now. Now, it's kind of funny because we had such a difference in time off. You enjoying the world, exploring the globe.
1: Yeah.
0: And Nate decided he's never going to date again.
2: Yep. Yep. It's not happening.
1: Oh, what happened?
2: I'm tapping out.
0: So you stayed home. You stayed in New York and you visited family.
2: Yeah, I stayed in New York. It was a staycation, went and saw some family, and I kind of just wanted to hit the old reset button and kind of get my schedule back in order.
0: Right.
2: But I did go out with Skiri.
0: Why aren't you dating? What's wrong with you?
2: Well, I went out with Skiri a couple of times and I met a person. I met a girl and I'm like, okay, she seemed pretty nice, right? She was very, very pretty, very talkative. Get her information. And then
1: OnlyFans.
2: Would have been preferable, but it basically turned in I was the only fan because the third text she sent me was, OMG, you just reminded me you said you were going to book my helicopter out to the Hamptons. That's so generous of you.
1: What?
0: Whoa, whoa, whoa.
1: Did
0: what?
1: You?
2: So then I texted Skiri. I'm like, Skiri, I know I had a couple of drinks. Did I say I would get a helicopter? And he's like, no. Dude, she's playing you. She's playing.
4: In fact, I give him credit because she was with a famous food influencer and Nate didn't go for the food influencer. He went for her thinking like, I'm going to go for the normal girl.
2: Yes.
4: Psych.
2: Big time psych. So I'm thinking, oh, this is just a joke, right? So I just start being playful and like, yeah, that's great. Yo, by the way, I booked it under some other name because I couldn't remember your name. And then
3: oh my God.
2: She replies with, hey, my flight's not loading in my Blade app. I'm kind of concerned. I'm like, you know I'm playing with you. Like,
0: Okay, stop everything. First of all, let's not use the word psych ever again. Secondly, who does that? I met this guy at this event, and then you know what he did? He offered me a helicopter ride to the Hamptons.
4: Opportunist.
0: It wasn't even an invitation to join her. It's like she just needed you to send her there.
5: Yeah. Nope. Oh, you were going with her?
2: No.
3: I love her. I bet this happens all the time with her. She probably, most often than not, gets what she wants.
2: Skiri called it perfectly. He goes, dudes have, rich dudes have ruined it for guys like you. Because one guy apparently probably did it at one point.
4: And so what does she do? She's going to go in and the next guy and keep asking.
0: Okay. I got to stop everything right now. And don't get upset. I just want to take a different route on this conversation.
2: Yeah.
0: Nate.
2: Yeah.
0: You know I love you.
2: I know.
0: I've known you for many years now.
2: A long time.
0: Yeah. I just think you have this knack of choosing the wrong people. I really do.
3: Yeah, thank
0: you. I really do. And I'm not saying this is an insult for you. I really think you need to really rethink how you choose these people. Mm. I really do.
2: I was thinking about that last night because based on this experience and, other experiences I've had, I have to take it out of my control. Somebody has to choose for me because I'm obviously not good at choosing.
1: We've been offering this forever.
0: I think that's Ms. Bogus.
1: Let us do it.
0: You,
2: Say it.
0: Well, first of all, I don't want the responsibility because when you hook someone up with someone else, you're in the middle of it if there's a problem. Secondly, you need to learn. You need to learn how to sift through the trash and get to the people who are good for you.
2: I really do. I just don't know what my problem is, right? Like this person, I'm like, oh, she's pretty. She's texting me back. It's like, okay.
0: Well, let's go around the room. Okay.
1: Yeah.
0: Well, okay, well, then that's perfect. Let's go around the room.
1: Okay.
0: Let's tell, I need a theme song for this. It's now time to do a round of, do you know what your problem is?
1: Yes. Okay. I've been waiting on this.
0: Gandhi. It's now time. You're playing.
4: Yeah, you want that one?
0: No, sure.
1: Password?
0: It's now time for, you know what your problem is? You know what? I'm going to start with you, Gandhi.
1: Okay.
0: What's his problem?
1: Okay, I think there are two things.
2: Okay. Two?
1: Two things.
2: Great, two. Okay, everybody gets two now?
1: Okay.
0: Go.
1: First, I think the way you present yourself is interesting. You look nice. You wear a Rolex.
2: Uh-huh.
1: You said to me once, wearing this thing is the biggest pain in my ass because it only attracts watch collectors, gold diggers, and thieves.
2: Yeah.
1: But
2: and
1: you
2: thieves.
1: Continue to wear the Rolex and then get shocked when somebody is a gold digger.
2: Wearing a Seiko today, so I'm trying to change it up. I've already learned my lesson there.
1: And then I think that the women you're attracted to certain things. And with those certain things come this lifestyle that then pisses you off in some way.
2: Yeah.
1: You want the appearance of it without actually having to do the work for it. You can't do that.
2: Explain that.
1: You like women who wear designer clothes and are beautiful and well-maintained, probably Botox.
0: Brunch hats.
1: Yes.
0: You date brunch hat women.
1: The brunch hat women with designer everything. And then you're like, she wanted me to pay for a helicopter? Get out of here.
0: You know? Yeah. All right. So duly noted, Gandhi's entry in You Know What Your Problem
1: Thank
0: Is.
1: You.
2: Write that down.
0: Wear a Seiko. No, wear a Seiko or you'll get a Seiko.
1: Yes. That's great.
0: All right, now Froggy, let's go to Froggy. Let's go live to Tampa, Florida. Froggy, it's now time for your submission in our round of, you know what your problem is? For Nate, go ahead.
2: Jesus.
5: Mine kind of furthers on Gandhi's is, Nate, you want somebody that's as pretty as you are. And this is what you're going to get.
1: Yep.
5: When you go for somebody that's as pretty as you, this is exactly what they want. They want you to take care of them before you even have a reason to take care of them.
2: So what's your answer to that?
5: I mean, you should have your standards, but maybe what you're looking for needs to look a little different.
1: I think there are plenty of people you can meet that are pretty that are not
0: Absolutely.
1: Asking you to book a helicopter ride on day one.
2: I didn't know that was going to happen.
1: I also think it's where you're meeting these people, Nate. Think about that.
2: Okay.
0: Yeah, you're hanging out with Skiri. Okay, let's go to Danielle. Danielle, welcome to You know what your problem is? Today, we focus it on Nate. Go right ahead.
3: I'm going to say the exact same thing. Like, you go for the girls who are wearing Gucci and Prada and Louis Vuitton, and they are, like, they're used to being treated a certain way. They're used to being spoiled. And you're always going for that gorgeous girl, the hottie. Like, yeah. Have you ever heard the song by Jimmy Soul, "If you want to be happy for the rest of your life, get an ugly woman to be your wife"?
0: No, no, that is not right. That is insane.
3: That's what the song says. But what I'm saying is, I really think you go for the people who just expect this.
5: The girls that Scotty B runs from. Right. Anything Prada, Louis Vuitton, he's running.
2: All right, you're making some very good points, and I am getting like stuff out of it.
1: You want a farm girl that's dressed in Prada overalls, and I don't think that's going to happen.
2: Yeah. Does Prada make overalls?
0: They will now. I know Balenciaga does.
2: Thank you, Danielle. I appreciate you telling me what's wrong with me.
3: But I do love you.
0: Okay, I really don't think you should be lowering your... the initial attraction is a very important thing. So I think that's not really a sound piece of advice to look for ugly people.
2: I think you guys are actually on the ball. But the problem is I'm in New York City, right? So the people that you encounter are the Prada... wearing Gucci.
3: Not everybody in New York City does
2: a lot.
0: But you know what? You're hitting on something that's kind of true here. New York City is filled with people who are climbing the ladder, right? Yeah. Guys and women, a lot of people are putting emphasis on their careers and on where they want to be and who they need to know. And sometimes that clouds it up. A little bit. See, may I give you mine?
2: Yes, please.
0: Hit the music, Scary. You know what your problem is? Yes. Today's focus, Nate.
2: Yeah.
0: You tend to go to the women who have crazy eyes.
1: Yes. He loves a psycho. He loves it.
0: I'm not saying she's psycho.
1: Oh, no.
2: But I'll never forget the day you told me this. You grabbed me by the shoulders. You stop going for the girls with crazy eyes.
0: Sometimes the eyes are the windows to the soul.
2: There is something to that, by the way. I did some deep diving. I did a little rabbit hole search there. There is something to the crazy eyes things, and you're 100% right.
0: I'm so insulting. I'm so sorry, but that was about finally Scary. Welcome to your time You know what your problem is. Well, today's focus, Nate.
4: You took the words out of my mouth, Elvis. He basically is going after women in the city. You need to date suburban women who commute to work, have regular jobs, and are not being the social climber. Egotistical, you know, I think that's your problem. And you go for the challenge, and you got to stop going for the woman
2: right.
4: that challenges
2: you're right.
4: you.
0: Yeah, it seems
2: you're
0: scary, right, but no. But you know what? I still think this is being a little ridiculous because there are, to be fair, there are women in the city, there are women in the country, there are women everywhere who are totally great for you.
1: Yeah. 100%.
0: I would hate for you to totally eliminate the possibility of dating someone in the city. That's not
2: you're
0: right.
2: You're right. Yeah. All. Thank you all. I appreciate knowing what's wrong with me from an objective point of view.
1: Wait, there's one we didn't really toss out yet.
2: What if you have
1: a bad personality and you're attracting bad personalities?
2: Oh, I don't think that's the case. Look at me. Jesus.
5: No. I've got a question for Nate.
1: Just a what if.
5: Nate, if you were going to trust one person on this show to find somebody for you, who would it be?
2: I don't think any of you. I really don't.
0: All right, let's keep it right there. We'll continue with this. You know, this is an ongoing story. This is developing. Yeah. Let's get into the three things we need to know from Gandhi and get on with our day. We do have a $1,000 free money phone tap on the way. But first, you. Gandhi, what's up?
1: All right. Iran is striking back after the latest round of American attacks. Iran's Revolutionary Guards say it launched several attacks against U.S. bases in several Gulf countries yesterday, including Kuwait, Bahrain, Jordan, Oman, and Qatar. The two sides have been trading attacks since Iran attacked commercial shipping last week in the Strait of Hormuz, which we know is that critical maritime oil trade route. President Trump says that peace talks continue, even though a negotiated ceasefire is now over. Oil prices jumped again after word of the latest attacks. Charlie Kirk's accused killer is due back in court on September 1st. A Utah judge set the date as a week-long evidentiary hearing in the case wrapped up on Friday. The judge will then decide if Tyler Robinson is going to stand trial for the shooting death of Charlie Kirk in Utah last year. Prosecutors presented a mountain of evidence in the case, including a recorded interview from Robinson's former roommate and romantic partner. The 22-year-old faces aggravated murder charges, and prosecutors say they will seek the death penalty. And finally, the FDA has recalled 2 lots of Pedigree canned wet food for dogs because it may contain sharp fragments of metal or plastic. The 13.2-ounce cans of Pedigree high-protein chopped chicken and duck failed quality control by the parent company and were supposed to be destroyed by a third party. Instead, the food was fraudulently funneled back into the marketplace and sold to unknowing customers. We know that swallowing those sharp objects can cause choking in dogs and the number of serious illnesses, including gastrointestinal blockages. The lots recalled are listed on the company's website, so pay attention to that. And those are your 3 things.
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10: From the people who brought you It's the Dog Park comes

0: Argentina, are they kind of the chiefs of FIFA? Do they get all the breaks? Because watching the Switzerland game, I felt like they got some breaks that maybe they shouldn't have gotten. Is that possible?
1: All the games they got.
2: Yeah, they got some. But like we said, the certain teams sell tickets. And I think they, the longer you keep them in the tournament, I guess they feel, you know, I mean, look, we don't work for FIFA. We don't know what.

0: Yes, it is.
1: Okay, so Danielle, I know that you loved the game with England and Norway the other night.
2: Yes.
1: But a lot of people are saying that Norway got shafted a little bit on one of those calls. How do you feel about that?
2: I think that if you look at all the games, people say something about every single game, about the team that lost that got shafted. It's the way it is. If your team didn't win, I think that a lot of times that's what happens. But I just think what's good for the goose is good for the gander. And everything should be fair when it comes to calls. And there's a lot of calls that came down from certain games that, yeah. Anyway, that's all
1: well,
2: we're going
1: to
2: say.
1: I was talking to a friend of mine. You know Akile. Akile's been playing soccer since he was a little boy.
2: Yeah.
1: And he's so into the game. He's like, you can't sit there and dispute every single call. No. You've got to keep moving.
2: And this
1: the game keeps going. You can't stop.
2: And this is why the VAR thing, which is a very new thing, is good and it's bad. Because when you watch football, you watch soccer growing up, you know, the littlest thing and it's offsides. Like the guy's butt cheek was offsides and we're going to put VAR it and everything's So it's kind of good with certain calls and certain calls. It's just like, really, just play the freaking game, you know?
1: Right. So my favorite still is the crazy drama queens.
2: Oh, yeah.
1: They're looking.
3: Oh, the flopping.
1: They're looking. Oh, flopping around like they broke their leg. And then the medics come out. And then next thing you know, they're up and running and ready to go.
2: I'm fine. But the other day, someone got in a lot of trouble for that. He wound up getting a red card because they knew he flopped on purpose. And then he wound up.
3: Yeah.
2: He had a yellow card. So they gave him another one. And he was walked off the field. And he was not happy. But
4: the slow-mo of people flopping is probably my favorite
2: part of the whole thing.
4: Yeah. It's just like, oh. And even just the time difference between when they were hit and when suddenly they feel it, like a second later, when it's in slow-mo, it's so much worse.
1: Mm-hmm. Well, another thing I see, and we're going to move on, because, and I have a place I want you to join me to watch the final this Sunday, okay? Oh. Hold on. Now, with this technology, with the replay and all that kind of stuff, and they all go run to the screen and check it out, whatever. I feel like, is that like the American thing? Is that our fault? Are we the ones that came up with that idea years ago with NFL plays being replayed?
3: I think it was just the natural
2: progression.
3: Progression of all sports, right?
1: To me, soccer being such a worldly, international, global thing. You know, I feel like they should stop looking at the digital replays. They should just play and just go with what's going on. I don't know.
2: I think certain plays you definitely it's good for. It definitely is, you know, if it needs to be looked at. But then like I said, there are certain things where the guy's butt cheek was a little over the line. Offside.
4: It's part of your body.
2: Back in the day, people would be like, wouldn't even look at that. Like it's just whatever, you know? So I don't know.
1: I don't know. These soccer players, the butt cheek is a part of their body. A very hard rock hard part of their body.
2: But I have to say that this has been...
1: Okay, go ahead.
2: This is just
1: go ahead.
2: I just think it's such a... The whole thing about World Cup and bringing people together and just watching people from other countries celebrating each other and picking each other up and loving on each other, it has just been so much more than the game that it's just so special, you know?
4: It is. It's lovely.
1: I love it, and I love that. And you were at the very front of that parade years ago with us, with soccer. Now we call it football. People are texting in saying they're now calling it VA Argentina.
4: Argentina!
2: Vargentina.
1: Vargentina. All right. Okay, let me tell you what I want to tell you. So our friends at Global Citizen, who they know someone who can get them into Central Park anytime they want because they do big, big, huge, great events there. Global Citizen is hosting the biggest watch party for the biggest match in the world. This Sunday, they're expecting at least 50,000 fans gathering on Central Park's great lawn to watch FIFA World Cup 2026, the finals together, the final together.
2: Wow.
1: So I've been asked to be a host on some of the moments at this event this Sunday. Ooh. I cannot wait to see the turnout. It's going to be big. Central Park is our meeting place. It's our city hall or library. Every town has one, right? The place where people go to meet. Central Park's Great Lawn is where we do it. So the FIFA World Cup final halftime this year, by the way, Madonna, Shakira, BTS, our friends over in Staten Island, PS22, will be singing with Coldplay. It's going to be quite
2: Justin
1: the day.
2: Justin Bieber, he was added while we were on vacation.
1: That's right. He was. I totally forgot. Thanks for adding that to my list.
2: Yeah.
1: So the games, of course, we've had so much fun watching them, but they got to end, and they're going to end Sunday.
4: Boo!
1: No. We, I know.

0: boo. I'm sorry I'm a part of it. Yeah. But I'm very proud to be at Central Park's Great Lawn this Sunday. If you want to go, you do need to sign up. The registration is required. 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And get your friends to do it so you can all be with us in Central Park this Sunday for the final game.
1: God, watch parties are so fun.
2: Oh, yeah.
1: They're the best. And it's just everywhere now that you see it. Just outside in the street, somebody pulls down a screen, and there you go.
2: It's awesome.
1: It's amazing.
0: There you have it. We do have a $1,000 free money phone tap, thanks to Five Gum. I need some Five Gum right now. I just have not. I went to Greece. I can't get this taste of garlic out of my mouth.
1: Ooh.
0: Five Gum is my only help. So your $1,000 free money phone tap on the way.
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26: Yeah, you're about to win $1,000 thanks to our friends at Five Gum. You were talking earlier about how, because of FIFA, in part, we have more text coming in from people around the world.
1: Oh.
26: This is a global thing that's going on. We heard from someone who was at the Bad Bunny concert in Sweden this past weekend. Oh. In Sweden, outside of the arena where Bad Bunny was performing, had the Norway flag, two flags flying. No Swedish flag. So strange. But anyway. Then we just heard, I just got a text from someone listening to our show in Malta right now.
1: Wow.
27: Nice. Really? Malta?
26: Yeah. I know.
1: Malta, hello.
26: Malta. No, I hear our show is number one in Malta.
1: Yeah.
26: All right. Scary's wondering, where's Malta?
27: Where is Malta, guys? I have no idea.
28: It's in the Mediterranean.
1: Yeah.
27: Is it?
28: It's below Sicily, I think.
27: I can't be the only one that didn't know that.
26: No.
1: You're not the only one.
26: It's a learning moment.
27: Okay.
26: It's all good. All right, let's get into the $1,000 free money phone tap. Thanks to our friends at Five Gum. I know sometimes you just need something to kind of break through the day. And I've been reading over and over, if you really want to get ready for a great meeting or a conversation with someone, chew some gum. Have you heard this?
27: No. Tell me more.
26: Well, I'm telling you right now. You know me. I'm learning for you. I'm out there looking for new ways to make your life more fantastic. Five Gum is the way to do it. They have these flavors that are meant to stimulate your senses. You need that in your day.
1: I read it that chewing gum also helps you retain information better.
26: Look at that.
1: Yeah.
26: Five Gum. And listen to all these flavors. Winter mint, watermelon, peppermint, and spearmint.
1: What is this one?
27: This one is the peppermint cobalt.
1: Just smelling the gum, I'm telling you, my sinuses are opened. This is amazing.
27: Okay. You got a whiff.
26: So look, you know, it's like you know how aromatherapy changes your day?
1: Yeah.
26: It changes your mindset. So chewing gum and having these different flavors, that's what you need. That cool rush of peppermint, the electric spark of spearmint, all these flavors. 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Pick up Five Gum where you buy your gum. Mm. And thanks to Five Gum, you're winning $1,000 now with a free money phone tap. 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
17: Don't answer the phone, Elvis Duran. The Elvis Duran phone tap.
26: All right, Danielle, take it away.
1: What's up, Amanda?
29: Nothing.
1: All right, so we're going to phone tap your mom today, right?
29: Yeah.
1: All right, what are we going to do to her?
29: We're going to tell her that I've been having sex with one of my friends that she thinks I'm going out with, and I'm going to break the news that I'm not a virgin anymore.
1: Why do you want to do this?
29: Because she thinks I'm mommy's little girl, and now I'm going to try to tell her I'm not.
1: Let's call your mom. You ready?
29: Yeah.
1: All right, here we go.
30: Hello, how can I help you?
1: Hi, Amanda.
30: No, this is a mother.
1: Oh, hi. This is Marie from Eckert.
30: Yes.
1: She left this as one of her numbers on her account.
30: Yes.
1: She was in here yesterday, I think it was.
30: Okay.
1: And she dropped $10 when she was buying condoms, and I just wanted to let her know. Yeah, she bought condoms, and she dropped $10. And I have the $10, and I just wanted her to know that, you know, if she was looking for it, we have it, and I'll hold it for her.
30: Okay, fine. Thank you.
1: Thanks so much.
30: Okay, bye.
1: Bye. Hello?
29: Yeah.
1: You ask for her, okay? It's all you now. Are you ready?
29: Yeah.
1: Okay.
29: Okay.
31: Thank you for calling Zibula. How can I help you?
29: Mike?
31: Yeah.
29: It's Amanda. Can I talk to my mom, please?
31: Hold on.
30: Amanda, were you in Eckerd yesterday?
29: Yeah.
30: Did you go to Jennifer's?
29: Yeah.
30: Oh, you did?
29: Yeah.
30: You bought condoms?
29: What are you talking about?
30: What am I talking about? You dropped a $10 bill?
29: What are you talking about?
30: Somebody just called me here.
29: Oh, yeah.
30: Yeah?
29: Mm-hmm.
30: Yeah, what?
29: Yeah.
30: Yeah, what?
29: I bought them. I bought condoms yesterday.
30: Get out.
29: I did.
30: For what?
29: For me and Jeff.
30: Amanda.
29: Yeah.
30: We'll talk about this later.
29: I want to start protecting myself because I haven't done it in a while.
30: What? Are you kidding me?
29: I don't see what the big deal is. You were having sex at my age. Why are you getting so angry?
30: I'm in shock.
29: Why are you in shock?
30: I'm very upset.
29: What do you think we do, Mom? We only kiss? Come on.
30: I thought you weren't going out. You were just friends.
29: That's what I told you, but now it's all coming out.
30: I don't know what to say. I really don't know what to say. I'm beyond shock.
29: It's not a big deal.
30: Yeah, it is a big deal.
29: No, it's not.
30: It's a very big deal.
29: No, it isn't.
30: Yeah, it's a very big deal. I'm repulsed. I can't believe it. I'm absolutely flabbergasted.
29: You need to get over it.
30: I'm not going to get over it.
29: Well, you have to.
30: No, I don't have to.
29: No, you do.
30: This is not my choice for you. I have nothing to say to you.
29: Why?
30: I really don't.
29: Talk to me.
30: I have nothing to say.
29: All of a sudden,
30: say.
29: You have nothing to say to me?
30: No, I really have nothing to say
29: if
30: to
29: you.
30: If
29: you're angry, tell me. Tell me what
30: I
29: you're
30: am
29: thinking.
30: Angry. I'm beyond angry. The steam is coming out of my ears right now.
29: I don't understand. All of a sudden, you're getting mad over the stupidest things.
30: This is not stupid.
29: Yes,
30: this
29: it is
30: major.
29: Well, you should be
30: you.
29: Happy. At least I'm using a condom. Like, seriously, what do you want?
30: I wanted a pure little girl for a while.
29: Well, you don't have that anymore, so I don't know what to tell you.
30: How long has this been going on?
29: Well, since I met Jeff, and there was one before him, and that was it.
30: There was one before this?
29: Yeah.
30: You had me really over a barrel, boy. Never in a million years would have I thought this. Never.
29: What? You're having sex at my age. What is the big
30: what
29: deal?
30: What does that have to do with anything?
29: So, it's the same thing. I don't understand why it's such a bad thing. You turned out perfectly okay, so I'm having sex. What's the big deal?
30: I can't even talk. I'm shaking.
29: At least I'm doing the right thing. This is the first time I used a condom. I could have done it the same way for all that time, but I didn't, did I?
30: And you had unprotected sex before this?
29: Yes. Jeff and somebody else. It's not a big deal.
30: And what if that somebody else had a disease?
29: They don't.
30: How do you know?
29: Because they don't.
30: How do you know?
29: I know. They don't.
30: How do you know?
29: Because I guessed, Mom. What do you think? I just know.
30: I don't want the two of you alone in the house anymore.
29: Too bad, because he's coming over in like 10 minutes.
30: Well, I'll be home in 15.
29: Why are you coming home now?
30: Because I'm coming home anyway.
29: Why are you coming home?
30: Because I don't want the two of you alone in my house making love. Or f***ing, whatever you want to call it. Not in my house.
0: Hello, Mom?
30: What?
0: This is Marie from Eckerd.
30: Yeah.
0: But I'm actually Danielle, and you've just been phone tapped.
30: You son of a gun. I don't believe it. I really don't believe it. And I listen to this stupid stuff all the time, and I say, how can these people be so dumb?
17: The Elvis Duran phone tap.
26: No, your five-gum, $1,000 free money phone tap. Someone just sent a text and went, you know what? You're right. Chew gum. You're smarter. This world needs more gum chewers. Thanks to Five Gum. We found another reason why you should chew it. Winter mint, watermelon, peppermint, and spearmint, and $1,000 for Denise from the Bronx, uptown. Hey, Denise, you're caller 100.
2: Oh, my God, I can't believe I won. I don't even know what to say right now.
26: You know what? Just sit there and roll around in your money.
0: Yeah.
2: Oh, my God.
26: Congratulations,
2: Thank
26: Denise.
2: Thank you so much.
26: You're so welcome. $1,000. Are you already thinking
2: you
26: how you're going to spend
2: amazing.
26: It?
2: You guys are amazing.
26: Okay. Well, look, enjoy your cash, Denise. Thank you so much for listening. Hold on one second. Look, she was speechless.
0: That's what happens. She's genuinely believing.
26: I know. What happens when you win $1,000. Thank you to Five Gum. Not only is it fun to chew, makes your breath fresher, but it makes you smarter. That's, you know, from my research. So anyway, so Five Gum, thanks to them, another $1,000 free money phone tap coming up tomorrow. Let's see, how are we doing on the clock here, Nate?
3: You're doing good. I think just break in the next couple of minutes, and we'll be in good shape there.
26: I need to play some Bruno at some point. Will you allow me to do that?
3: I will.
26: All right, Daniel, what do you have coming up?
0: Okay, we're going to talk about Pitbull. He just broke a world record. Very interesting. And World Cup leftovers are helping families in need.
4: Yeah. Collectively, as a team, you guys are just literally the best.
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5: To St. David's, Villanova, for a vehicle fire response. The fire's out. They're just going to wrangle this incident into a better situation there. So southbound Blue Route traffic's blocked near Route 30, Villanova. Northbound I-95's jammed for a 10-minute ride where an accident occurred in the left lane between Girard Avenue and Aramingo. Southbound, typical ride from Cottman on down. Lisa Fairfax, Total Traffic.
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0: On the mound, mowing him down, driving his bar. 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
0: Tell him, All-Star.
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12: 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Can he walk Kubasi? Oh, he's smelling the keeper and then score!
11: In the other semi on Wednesday, Harry Kane and England will face off against Lionel Messi and Argentina in Atlanta.
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9: going
8: the morning show.
9: Elvis Duran in the morning show.
2: No matter where you're listening, no matter how old you are, it doesn't matter. None of it matters. It just matters that you listen. Thank you so much for turning us on. We're back from vacation, and we're just kind of catching up on everything that happened. I got to tell you something. When I was on vacation, and we tend to vacation with friends. I can't tell you the last time the two of us took a vacation. We always take our friends and have a great time. But I'm always the first one awake. We stay up late. I'm usually the last one down and the first one up. Mm. And I would love those moments by myself just to drink a lot of water, maybe make a little coffee, look at the ocean, and listen to a few podcasts. So I was just here and there and everywhere. I stopped on a Mel Robbins podcast, as a matter of fact. And she had this great conversation about where you are in your year. And she's like, okay, look back on the year so far. What are we? We're over halfway done, right? Right. Mm-hmm, mm-hmm. What thing did you do this past year you're so proud of? It could be you got married or you did something professionally or whatever, had a baby. Think about how that changed your life. And also think about why that thing that you did this year that you're proud of is so important to you. It says a lot about where you are in your life and what's important. You did something you're really proud of, bank it. Do more things like that. Then her second part of her podcast, Mel Robbins says, what about things you're looking forward to? Do you have a list of things you're looking forward to in the rest of the year? Like a big trip, you're going to go hiking, you're going to go to a wedding, or you're getting married, whatever. And so I sat there watching the ocean by myself thinking, God, I really need to come up with something to look forward to for the rest of the year. Other than the incredible lives that we have working with each other, this we look forward to every day, but something on my own. So the first thing I wrote down, looking forward to for the rest of the year, I wrote, I'm looking forward to planning something to look forward to.
10: Okay.
2: Okay.
4: That's the first step.
10: That's a start, yeah.
2: Is that some bogus BS right there? And then I wrote down sleep. I need more sleep. I'm looking forward to finding ways to sleep, and I do want to learn to speak Spanish.
10: Mm. Oh, nice. You know what? I want to learn sign language. So
2: wow, how come?
10: So my nephew has Down syndrome, and a lot of times when you're communicating with him, because he doesn't really speak yet, my sister does, certain actions with her hands, and it's all, oh my gosh.
11: American Sign Language.
10: Right, thank mm-hmm. you. Oh, brain fog. Wow. American Sign Language. And so I'm learning little things from her to communicate with him. And so I was like, oh my gosh, I'm so fascinated that I want to learn it. And I want to learn it so that, just in case if he ever needs it, I can communicate with him or other people. I think it comes in so handy. So this is something I'm going to be looking into. Yeah.
2: I mean, something you never, ever in a million years thought you would ever think about.
10: Exactly.
2: And now you want to do it. Well, mm-hmm. Now that I'm spending more and more time in Miami, I want to learn Spanish. I don't want to be the guy who is asking for help. And I want to understand what they're saying to me because I want to communicate.
10: Yeah.
2: So what about you, Scary? What do you want to do? What's on your things I'm looking forward to the rest of this year?
12: The travel quest, and I promised myself several years ago I would go to a new place every time.
2: Right.
12: I'm going to go to Charleston, South Carolina.
2: Beautiful.
12: I'm going to visit the Greek islands on a Norwegian cruise at the end of the summer with Danielle and her family, too.
10: Nice.
12: The same week. And I want to go to Japan. But I can't do that this year, I don't think. I need a lot of time.
2: Maybe next
12: money
2: year.
12: For that. Yeah.
2: I'll go with you. Tokyo sounds like a lot of fun. Yeah. Kyoto, all of it. Hey, what about you, Froggy? What are you looking forward to for the rest of the year?
13: Actually, we've had an action-packed year already. We moved to Tampa, and then we wanted to get my parents here. My parents' health is not the best. We wanted my parents to be close to us in case they need something, and we got them here this past week. We moved them here. So we've had a lot going on. But now with that all in place and done, I think travel is going to be our thing to do towards the end of the year.
2: Just do it. Get away, you haven't traveled in a while. You haven't traveled in a while.
13: It's been years.
10: Yeah.
2: Yeah.
13: So it's time
2: to go. What about you, Gandhi?
6: Oh, man. More life in general. There are a couple projects that I'm working on. One for you, Elvis Duran, that I would like you to finally take a look at and sign off on. That would be great. I was invited.
2: Hold on. Let me add that to my list.
6: Write it on your list, buddy.
2: Okay.
6: I was asked to be part of the New York Comedy Festival this year, and I'm so excited about that.
2: What are you doing?
6: I'm going to have a live podcast happening, but maybe there will be some stand-up. Who's to say?
2: Oh, wow.
6: Hey, watch out now. Save the date, November 13th. There's just a lot on my list that I've been wanting to do, and I want to spend more time with friends and family and just, you know, add more life to the time that we have here.
2: Live a life. Yeah. I love that. What about you, Nate?
7: Okay, well, I was actually going to talk to you about this. How do you feel about me taking a sabbatical for like 6 months? Wouldn't that be helpful? I'd come back recharged, refreshed.
6: Isn't that what you're doing right now anyway?
7: No. This would require me not being here and just, I don't know, traveling the world for like 6 months. You're okay with that, right, Elvis? I'll come back with stories and stuff like that. No?
2: Let me think about that and get back to you.
6: I'll come back with stories.
7: I'll come back with material.
13: So much content.
7: Check in from the road occasionally.
2: So you want to take a 6 month sabbatical so you can come back with loads of content.
7: Absolutely.
6: Right, sure.
7: Absolutely. Wouldn't that be great? I come back, I'm like, hey, you'll never know what Thailand is up to these days.
2: Okay. All right. Let's put that on the list.
7: Yeah, that's a yes, right?
2: Let me ask you this. Yeah. What if we... no, you can't do that.
7: You haven't even thought about it. All you do is mull it over for 30 seconds. Not even 30 seconds.
2: No. I pretty much have already thought that through because I thought about that as it applies to me possibly taking a sabbatical.
6: Oh.
2: So no. None of us are taking a sabbatical. It doesn't. Unfortunately, it doesn't work that way. This is the bed we've made for ourselves.
10: But I did think about all the places we could broadcast from. So technically, Nate, maybe if you wanted to go someplace for a little while, as long as you could do the show from there, maybe you could do it.
7: Okay. Mm-hmm.
10: We become an international show. Right.
2: Yeah, you were going to say something, Gandhi?
6: Yeah, basically that. We could all broadcast from a different place around the world, go international, and be so worldly and fill people in on what's happening in Thailand.
2: Well, someone has to pay for that, so think that through.
6: No, we all pay for ourselves.
2: Yeah. Okay.
6: Let's do it ourselves.
2: Okay. Well, these were great ideas, and no idea is a bad idea.
10: Right.
6: Yeah, there are bad ideas.
2: All right. Danielle, what do you got going on?
10: All right. Well, first off, unexpectedly, Sam Neill has passed away. You remember him from Jurassic Park. He was 78 years old. He actually had blood cancer for like 5 years, but he just announced that he was finally cancer-free. And now his family is saying this was very sudden and unexpected. So, of course, our best going out to his friends and family today and all the fans around the world. Pitbull just set the Guinness World Record for the largest gathering of people wearing bald caps. This was Friday in London.
6: Legendary.
10: He headlined the BST Festival in Hyde Park, and bald caps were distributed at the gates. Over 400 volunteers and drones checked that attendees followed requirements set by Guinness. The bald cap had to be secure with hair tucked in front and the sides, and whatever they needed to do, they did it, and he now set a world record for that. So there you go. Thousands of leftover meals from FIFA World Cup operations are being distributed to people in need across the Philadelphia region. This is pretty cool. It's a partnership between FIFA and local nonprofits. The Everywhere Project recovered about 20,000 pounds of boxed lunches and snacks intended for match staff, players, and coaches. Then they partnered with the Garden of Health Food Pantry in North Wales to store and distribute the donation. So this is pretty cool. They helped more than 1,000 people in Philly and Montgomery County, and they, you know, did a lot of good stuff. So we love that. More than 28% of Americans think that they could score a World Cup penalty kick against a pro keeper.
6: Oh my God,
10: Brandon was saying this to a new survey.
2: What did Brandon say?
6: Brandon said, I could make it every time. Okay. Lower 90 every time. I said, could you? Yeah. Please shut up.
10: I probably not. Also, 26% of people say they have skipped work at least once or twice to see a World Cup match. I don't know. Would you guys? I would skip for certain games if I had to. Sorry, guys.
6: Yeah.
10: If there was an England final.
2: Is that the same as Nate's sabbatical?
10: No, he wants that for a month, this guy. As of this weekend's box office, the Michael Jackson biopic, Michael, has earned over $1 billion worldwide.
2: Have you seen it? Who else seen that?
10: No.
2: I saw it on the plane on the way home. It was tremendous.
10: Oh, really?
2: Foggy, you loved it?
13: Yeah, it is. Yeah. It's great.
10: It is the first biopic to cross the threshold. And also, taping started over the weekend for the next season of Summer House on Bravo. I know a lot of people are excited about that. What are we watching? Well, it is all about the MLB Home Run Derby tonight. It's all happening from Philly. So that's where everything's happening. You have the All-Star Game tomorrow. I will be there. Thank you to my friends at the MLB for hooking me up with tickets. I'll be broadcasting from Q102 tomorrow in Philly, bringing you all the fun. So that's awesome. The series premiere of Dancing with the Stars, the next pro, Robert Irwin hosting. I know everybody just wants to watch to see how hot Robert Irwin is. So that's there. American Ninja Warrior. You also have Hot Ones Extra Heat on Netflix, the series premiere. And Elvis is loving our boy Harlan Coben's show, I Will Find You. It's based on his book. It's good on Netflix. Boy. It's insane. It's so good. It's breaking records all over the place.
2: It's giving me anxiety. Yeah, I'm telling you right now. It is so action-packed.
10: It's anyway. So good, and we love our Harlan. And also Disney Plus Rabbit Hole, if you want to watch that series premiere there.
2: Daniel, how can we possibly do all this stuff?
10: I know. There's a lot. There's a lot.
2: There is a lot.
10: And that's my Danielle right. report.
2: Thank you, Danielle. Coming up, I've got a big announcement. We have a big old party. We do it every single year, and we've got a big named friend joining us. I'll give you that info coming up.
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13: Q102. One of the great things about working with iHeart is we have these concerts, we have these events, we have the iHeart Radio Music Festival every year in Las Vegas, we do the iHeart Radio Music Awards, we have jingle balls all over the place, but also we have one we call our own here in New York. It's called the Z100 Summer Bash. It's back again this year. I don't know about you guys, but as we all gather outside at Hudson Yards in Manhattan on a beautiful night with great performers, it's totally free to go.
14: Yeah.
13: It really is an incredible New York City experience for the summer. Do you agree?
14: Yeah. Last year, remember, Louis Capaldi was there. He was amazing. I think the year before that, it was Teddy Swim. So, like, so many people come out, and we have the best time.
15: Beautiful venue.
14: Yes.
15: Beautiful.
13: It is a beautiful place, and we're all outside. And another cool thing about it is we'll always have a big entertainer, someone, an artist that you love, but also the up-and-coming artists. And I am just excited about them as I am the headliner, because, you know, being in this business for a while, Z100's always been at the forefront, finding the new artists that are going to be number one for the next year. So the opportunity for you to come, totally free, save the date. It's happening, Z100 Summer Bash, presented by Wells Fargo. Love them. I owe them money.
15: Yes, you do.
13: It's happening Thursday, August 6th. At Hudson Yards, the day after my birthday, so we'll celebrate on stage.
14: Nice.
13: May I give you the lineup?
14: Yeah.
15: Please.
13: Okay, and I'll save our headliner for last. Young-Joon. Young-Joon originally in another band, a Korean band, right?
14: Mm-hmm.
13: And now on his own. What do we know about Young-Joon? Go.
14: I think people are obsessed with him, obsessed with the band that he was part of, Tomorrow by Together. And
13: right.
14: I think we might hear some incredibly loud screams and need earplugs.
16: You think?
14: When he's on stage.
13: And signed by Republic Records, our friends over there. And they were created by Freddie Wexler, who's a big producer. We know Freddie. He's been on our show several times. JYT stands for Just Your Type. The guys, their names are Caden, Tyler, Brian, Toby, and a guy named Wrecker.
14: What a name.
13: I know. What,
14: I
13: didn't even
14: it.
13: Know her. So they're currently on a U.S.

0: Fargo, we got our friend Charlie Puth to come on down. I mean, what is there to be said about Charlie Puth that hasn't been said already? Charlie Puth has been a friend of our show and Z100 and our family for so many years, and he's been out on his world tour. The fact that he's coming home to New York, you know, across the river from his home, New Jersey, he's coming home to do this show with us at Z100 Summer Bash. We're so excited. So, we have JYT, Bella Kay, Young Jun, and, of course, the world-famous Charlie Puth. Again, Z100 Summer Bash presented by Wells Fargo. It's going down Thursday, August 6th, Hudson Yards. 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
0: 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Do you want to hear some Charlie Puth?
2: Yes.
0: Oh, yeah. Light switch.

0: There you go. Charlie Puth, of course, our big headliner at our Z100 Summer Bash presented by Wells Fargo. Another great thing about this event is everyone just comes out. The weather's perfect. People still wearing shorts because it's still summer. It's just a lot of people, a lot of fun. I can't wait. It's going to be incredible. Yeah. So we're also bringing you Bella Kay. And you're already saying there's some Grammy buzz behind Bella Kay. Is that what you said?
1: Yeah, that's what we're hearing, that there's some Grammy buzz around her.
0: All right, you want to hear some Bella? I can give you some Bella Kay. It's I Love It, I Love It, I Love It. Bella Kay.

0: There you go. Bella Kay. I love it. I love it. I love it. She will be at our Z100 Summer Bash presented by Wells Fargo. It's Thursday, August 6th. Totally free. We'll see you at Hudson Yards. All right. Let's get into the minds of everyone in the room. Let's go around the room. What's on the minds of people in this room? I know we're just back from vacation. And are we clicking on all cylinders or firing on all cylinders?
1: No. Absolutely not.
2: No.
0: I am not. Not at all. Froggy, I'm starting with you. What's going on in your mind today?
3: So while we were out, one day I went, did some things, came home. Lisa opens up the garage door. The dog runs out in the driveway to greet me, goes pee. I turn around and look. There's a freaking alligator on my front porch.
2: Oh, it was a baby. It was a tiny little baby.
3: Well, I mean, if you call a 4-foot alligator a baby, that's fine. He was 4 feet long. Here's what we don't know, and I don't know if Lisa's listening right now or not. She went to go get something. The alligator, I thought, went back into the pond. About an hour later, I heard my dog barking. I went in the house. The alligator was in my swimming pool.
2: Nice.
3: Oh, what? It's a good time. I had to call the Florida Wildlife Commission to come get the alligator out of the swimming pool relocate him back to the pond. He did put him right back in the pond.
0: I don't know if I'm ever going to be used to living in a world with alligators.
3: He has not been back. He is doing his own thing. But yes, it was a little strange to come home with a 4-foot gator on your... He was chilling out under the swing on the front porch.
0: Mm-hmm. But Froggy, don't you always have to be... You always have to be paying attention. Always.
3: I'll say this. If there's a body of water in the state of Florida, you should assume there's an alligator in it. If he's not in there right now, he'll be in there eventually.
2: Couldn't you put a little leash on him and, like, walk him around the neighborhood?
3: There you go. There he is right there.
0: Oh, look at that. Another great idea from Danielle.
2: He's so cute. He's so cute.
0: Danielle, what's on your mind today?
2: Like Froggy, I did a lot of at-home things while we were away. Did a lot of day trips and a lot of fun stuff with the family. But we did get to go to a World Cup game, the England-Panama game at MetLife Stadium. When I tell you, first of all, it was the most organized thing I've ever been to in my entire life. It was so great. I know people complained about getting there. Everybody was so cool. Security was great. The staff was great. Walking out of there after the match, when everybody's like, oh my gosh, I just want to go home. It's so, you know, it's crazy. We were singing and chanting and taking our time. And it was so fabulous because people had patience. Nobody cared how long it took us to get out of there. People were chanting, you know, Wonderwall and Hey Jude and all the other English chants. And it was the coolest thing. I'm not even kidding you. One of the coolest things I've ever experienced in my entire life. So thank you to the boys. Thank you to England. Thank you to MetLife Stadium for that experience. It could not have been any better. It was fabulous.
0: Love it. I think we all fell in love with World Cup this year. I think it's just a fantastic thing.
2: Yeah.
0: Hey, Scary, what's up with you today?
1: So I spent my vacation, I just got back last night, from where I came from, Anguilla. I went to Anguilla, which is a short ferry ride from St. Martin, and I saw the most insane beaches I've ever been on in my life. At Cap Chaluca I forgot the name of the bay, but Rendezvous Bay and Shoal Bay. Oh my God, 4 of the craziest beaches I've ever been. However, this island is owned by the British. And I found myself in a situation that was very precarious. I had to drive a minivan with the steering wheel on the opposite side of the car.
0: Is that fun?
1: On the opposite side of the road.
4: Oh my God.
1: No, you have no idea.
4: Imagine Scary. No.
1: I thought I could.
0: Scary, you did it though. It's not, you just got to pay attention because if you forget, then you'll go to the wrong side of the road.
1: Yeah, the problem is when you look left first and then right. Right when you're coming out, no, you have to look right first, and then it was. I almost got into an accident like 5 different times. I should not have been behind the wheel of this car,
0: but you did it.
1: I did it for
0: the first time
1: ever.
4: Good for you.
1: So, yes,
0: be
1: another
0: proud.
1: Bucket list item. Driving
4: good job.
1: On the opposite side of the road.
0: Gandhi, what's up with you today?
4: Okay, I'm late to the party, and I think all of us might be. But if you have not seen Project Hail Mary,
0: love it!
4: Oh my God.
1: It's
4: probably one of the best movies I've seen in, I don't even know, maybe like 20 years. I watched it on the plane on the way there, on the plane on the way back, and then when I got home.
2: Oh, wow.
4: It is so, so, so good. It made me discover all Harry Styles music, which I know is ridiculous because I'm late to that party too. But it was just incredible. Do yourselves a favor. Go watch Project Hail Mary.
2: Nate said it's on Prime right now.
4: It is. It's so good.
5: So good.
4: So
0: and also playing on United Airlines.
4: Yes. Also that.
0: Thank you. Yeah, thank you for reminding me. We watched it on the way over, and I could not. I couldn't get over how much I loved it. And then on the way home, I would watch Michael, which I think the music in Michael is just fantastic.
4: Yeah.
0: You've got to see it if you haven't.
4: So good.
0: Hey, what's up with you today, Straight Nate?
5: You know I love history, right? So I've been reading about the American Revolution and watching some documentaries. So interesting about New Jersey, Rahway, New Jersey. Anybody know where to Rahway, New Jersey?
0: Yeah. Yep.
5: Yeah. Okay, well, you may know it by its other name, Spanktown. There's a...
0: Whoa!
5: I kid you not. Right. I'm watching this documentary and they just casually... And the Battle of Spanktown happened. I'm like, what? Battle of Spanktown? What? And so I Google Spanktown. It's Rahway, New Jersey. Apparently, according to local lore, it was named about some incident where a settler publicly disciplined his wife by spanking her across his knee.
4: What?
5: I thought that was hilarious. So
0: Nate, you're laughing about, you know, spousal abuse.
5: Well, it's lore. They don't know. There's this other story about some hide slapping and making a spanking noise. But my point is this. If you're from Rahway or if you're going through Rahway, refer to it by Spanktown. I think that
0: from now on, it will be known as Spanktown.
5: If you live in Spanktown, call us. I would love to talk to a Spanktonian.
0: Yeah, Spanktonian, you're an idiot. I love you. I would love to go down do some shopping at the Spanktown Mall.
5: You want to take a trip to Spanktown, Elvis?
0: I really do. It's been a while.
3: Daily.
0: It's been a while.
4: Just walk around breaking rules and hoping.
5: That's right. Spanktown.
0: You're crazy.
4: Oh my gosh.
0: You and your history, you're having way too much fun. All right, let's get into sound with Garrett.
6: Yes.
0: Garrett, what do you have going on today? Garrett?
6: Well, first, I have a very important birthday in my life. My son Hudson turns 11 today.
0: Oh my god!
4: Happy birthday, Hudson.
0: That's impossible. 11.
6: He's
0: only 2.
6: Yeah, and he's 7 foot tall already. It's crazy.
4: Can I just say he's such a lovely kid?
6: Thank you.
4: I saw him over vacation and got to spend time with him. Garrett's kids are so nice and well behaved. He's amazing.
0: And what happened? From Allie. They got that from Allie.
6: No, mostly. Yeah. No. Definitely not me. They got the looks from me though. All right. Let's start with a talkback that we got on the iHeartRadio app from our listener Jessica and Danielle. This one's for you.
7: Hello, guys. Hello. My name is Jessica. I've been listening to you since 2001, so many years. I learned English with you guys. I'm from Argentina. Danielle, I love you. I really do. But be partial about Argentina. You're talking too much about Argentina and Messi. And when Elvis asked you about England, you didn't say anything. I watched the game. I love you guys. I love you.
0: There you go.
2: She's monitoring. She's so cute.
0: She's monitoring us.
2: She's so funny.
6: All right, let's move over to this story. I don't know if you heard about it or maybe saw it, but a grandfather was with his grandchild in Yellowstone, and a bison actually attacked them, and the grandfather got thrown by into the air by 8 feet, and this is a bystander actually describing what happened.
8: Okay, here we go.
9: Everyone's bison!
10: Okay.
11: As soon as the bison stood up, the grandfather's like, no, we're out of here. For whatever reason, the bison, who was still like 50 to 100 feet away, just charged them. The grandfather eventually got hooked, got tossed into the air. They were doing the right thing. They were just bad luck.
0: Weren't they a little too close?
4: Yes.
6: I think they were too close.
0: Okay, so they were doing a bad thing. Stay away from bison.
4: Oh, my gosh.
0: There's the rule to learn here.
4: Did our off-the-grid trip, that was one of the first things that they tell you in all these parks. Like, no matter what you think of a bison, those things can jump standing over a 7-foot fence, and they're faster than you think. Just stay as far away as possible. I don't know why you would approach.
6: And the amount of people that had their phones out, too, were like, oh, my God, I got to record this, as opposed to just running away.
0: Right.
6: All right, let's move over to Wimbledon. So you might have seen Sacha Baron Cohen, but dressed as his character, Ali G, sitting watching the match. And he actually recorded a video from his seat dressed as his character, Ali G, and this is what it sounded like.
12: I is here at the men's singles in Wimbledon. Despite its name ain't a party for gaylords, it's like the World Cup, something called tennis, which is like a crap version of ping pong. Them say that tennis is better played on grass, which is why I intend to sell as much of it while I is here.
0: So- okay, that's nice. By the way, it was so great to see Sinner win and Noskova. They're great tennis. There's so much sports stuff going on. And look at me, super jock.
6: All right, while we were away, Teddy Swims dropped this. It's called Breakup in Reverse.

0: Was it last year Teddy Swims came to our summer bash? Was
1: year
0: it
1: the year before?
2: Year before, yep. Yeah.
0: God, so great.
3: Breakup in reverse would mean they were still together, though, right?
0: Breakup in reverse.
2: They're getting together, probably.
0: I'm going to get back to
3: it. All right. So a guy has a new world record. He has the mouse clicking award for doing 750 mouse clicks on his computer in 1 minute. So here's the end of that.
0: Why?
3: Because he wants a world record.
0: Okay. People clap.
3: Let's try it here.
0: No.
3: All right. And then finally, we go to Cranford, New Jersey, the town right next to mine. And they're having a problem at the town meetings. They're always getting interrupted by people singing and dancing and just causing chaos. Last week, a guy dressed as a bong showed up and listened to his name.
4: Right before Tilly, Cranford officials had their hands full with this guy. The person who went by the name Bongholio began singing his saucy rendition of a Lizzo song before walking off.
5: Yes, my name is Bongholio. The spelling of that is B-O-N-G.
0: Okay, we get it.
2: Hey,
0: oh, man. So, I mean, they just want to be disruptors? I mean, but are they accomplishing anything by dressing up as a bong and calling themselves Bongholio?
3: No, they haven't, because another gentleman has been doing this now for months, where he comes in and he does interpretive dance and he sings, and he's just not happy with the way the town is spending their money, but all he's doing is really going viral. It's not really getting anything done. But Bongholio is a new person I'm living next door to now.
0: Maybe Bongholio will appear at Z100 Summer Bash presented by Wells Fargo.
3: He's got nothing going on.
0: Starring Charlie Puth and Bongholio. 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

0: 2.
1: It is not funny. You guys are laughing. But one literally moved 3,000 miles, and Elvis got a job across the street from a radio station downtown.
2: I remember that.
3: At our favorite bar across the street. Yeah. And she wrote a song about you. That was a lot of fun. We actually played part of that song.
2: Yeah.
1: It was a good song.
2: It was a decent song.
3: But I know, moving across the country, I mean, it's easy for her to go, okay, no, it wasn't all Nate. I had friends there, and I always wanted to move to New York. Whatever.
1: Nope.
3: But crawling into someone's bedroom window, luckily Nate lives like on an upper floor, so he's safe there.
1: Yeah. I did have that one time the girl was like camped out outside my apartment. This was years ago. And I had to escape over the roof and go down to the other building. I never told you that story, did I?
3: No. You had to jump like over like an alley, like 20
4: like
3: stories.
4: Like Spider-Man movie style?
1: I didn't have to jump over an alley, technically. I just had to jump over the barrier to the next building and drop down a floor because she was camped out outside my apartment building.
3: What did you tell her to go away?
1: I did. She wouldn't.
2: I don't know if I believe you.
3: Okay, hold on. Let's say we do believe him. Okay. What is it they see in you? I mean, I'm not saying you're a bad catch. I'm not saying that.
1: You kind of are.
3: No, I'm not. I'm just, what are they seeing in you? What are you doing? You're obviously doing something that's getting this attention and this attraction going.
1: I think it was the same problem that I have, right? Because I want what doesn't want me. So I'm always chasing. Mm. And so these people in particular, I didn't want to see anymore. So then they're like, well, what's wrong with me? I got to get this guy that doesn't want to go out.
4: I mean, Nate, they say you're either rich or you're hung like a horse. So we know you're not rich.
2: Yeah.
1: Well, we know. Ain't the either.
2: Yeah, he said it's not the other one either.
3: Well, Gandhi, what were you going
2: to
3: say?
2: I've seen Nate, quote unquote, deliver bad news to people. And it's kind of a crap sandwich. It's not like a straight shot of you shouldn't do this, don't do that, whatever. You sort of like, I don't know, you sugarcoat a lot. So maybe you're not telling these women, get away from me, I'm uninterested. Maybe you're giving them a little hope because of the way you tend to lie.
3: Yeah, you know what? She's got a good point. Why don't you talk to me like you talk to these women? You don't sugarcoat. Hey, there is no sugarcoating going on when you talk to me.
1: Yeah, well, you're a big boy.
3: Then you should think of them as, me.
1: Oh, boy.
3: Not that way. You know what I'm saying? I mean, as you talk to me, rudely sometimes, may I add. Mm-hmm. Yeah. You got to be rude to them.
1: Okay.
3: Unfortunately, you can't get rid of me. It doesn't work that way.
2: Right.
1: Damn it.
2: But like at the point that you're jumping over alleys on a rooftop or whatever it is that you're doing, don't you think you should just go downstairs and be like, you got to get out of here.
1: I was scared.
2: Hey, shut up.
3: No, you need to grow a set. You don't like confrontation. None of us like confrontation, but you got to like, just think of more moments you're going to have to deal with this. Until you finally get the courage to cut it off.
1: God, I hope I don't have to deal with it again. That was terrible.
3: Why do you attract these people? It goes back to this conversation earlier.
1: Oh, I'm sure you guys have had somebody that's been obsessed with you and like camping out and following you.
3: Yeah,
4: never.
3: Yeah,
1: Elvis years had ago. That. Before I know.
3: Mm-hmm. Yes, we did.
1: Yeah,
3: that was a total sad situation where she needed attention. She needed help, medical help.
1: Okay.
2: Yeah. Well, this happened to me once and I actually found it terrifying. It was the scariest.
1: Right?
2: Yeah. No, thank you.
1: It ain't great. It ain't fun. You think it's all,
2: No, I don't. I don't think stalking is fun or funny. It's horrible.
5: I had somebody that was stalking someone else show up at one of my things and ask me a million questions about that person.
1: Yeah.
5: And then called my house. And it became a really big issue.
3: I remember that. Well, are you talking about me?
5: Yeah, that was your stalker. Your stalker trying to get me to give answers. I'm like, and then I come home one day and Sheldon goes, hey, I know we don't really talk to listeners on the phone at our house, but this one person called. She seemed really nice.
2: Oh, God.
5: So then I said to him, what was her name? And then he told me and I went, oh, my gosh.
2: Oh, no.
5: But he didn't know. He had no idea. Yeah, that was your deal there.
3: Well, I didn't ask for it. She wasn't my type in any way.
1: She was a she.
3: I wonder, what's up with that? I wonder how many people have been obsessed with someone to the point where it's not good. But they ended up together. But they ended up together anyway. Now they've got families and their kids. I mean, I wonder if that ever does that ever happen?
5: No,
3: I don't think so.
0: It's usually
3: so. Keep that in mind. If you're stalking someone, stop it. You're not going to get them.
2: Right. Exactly. It does not lead to the happy ending you think it's going to.
3: I just keep thinking of Misery.
1: Yeah.
5: Yeah.
1: Oh. Right?
0: Kathy Bates.
3: Mr. Man.
5: That's.
3: Oh, God. A bit much.
4: Nate's over here scaling buildings trying to get away from the world.
1: Oh, my God. I was fearful for my life there.
3: Ridiculous. All right, so we've accomplished a lot today. We've talked a lot about the explosive diarrhea thing that is growing, by the way. More and more people are coming down with this mysterious whatever it is. Here in New York City, we have a Legionnaires' disease thing going on. I don't know.
2: Is Ebola still popping? Is that still happening?
3: Ebola?
2: Is it? Yeah, there was an Ebola thing for a minute.
3: We also announced the Z100 Summer Bash presented by Wells Fargo, a good thing. Starring Charlie Puth and some up-and-coming incredible artists. That's going down at Hudson Yards here in New York City, Thursday, August 6th. It's free to get in. Go to Z100.com for the info. I told you one of the things I'm looking forward to during the rest of the year is learning Spanish. Mm-hmm. So Claudia, working at Y100.7, is producing the show. She's going to send me a line every day. Let's see what she sent today. Here we go. Here's today's.
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3: 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I will share those with you every day. Hey, don't be jealous. I'm learning Spanish.
2: Good for you.
3: At least I'm not out there stalking someone.
2: Yeah.
1: That we know of.
3: Oh, God.
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9: Show. We were talking about vacation last week. Some of us flying here and there and everywhere, watching movies on planes. I happen to love watching movies on planes because it's uninterrupted. You can watch, you know, it's great. It's fantastic. So flying out, I took the advice of course, Nate and Gandhi and saw, what did I see? Project Hail Mary. Good God, if you've never seen it. Danielle, have you seen Project Hail Mary?
10: I have not, but you guys have been talking about it. I'm trying to ignore all of you in the room because I think you're giving away things.
9: No, we haven't given anything away. Yeah, it is, what a beautifully done film, guys, right?
11: Oh, God.
9: Fog, have you seen it?
12: No, I've not seen it.
9: Oh, God.
11: I think it's the best movie I've seen in a really long time. Like a really, really long time. I would say 10, 15 years, best movie I've seen. Oh, wow. It's in my top five forever. Damn. Yeah, I watched it 3 times within just a short amount of time. It was so good.
9: Wow.
11: Yeah.
9: And then on the way home, I watched Michael. I was blown away, totally blown away with the movie. And
12: yeah,
9: that was his nephew who played him. Gosh, he was really talented.
11: I still haven't seen that one, but I haven't heard one bad review about it. Everybody seems to love it.
9: It's just fun. It's really, it's the music. It's in the concerts he's doing. It reminds you of all those great hits Michael Jackson gave us. And also the guy who played his dad, Joe Jackson. I mean, I always thought that Joe Jackson, if you know what he looks like, or is he still alive? I can't remember. I don't know.
11: No, I don't think so.
9: But he had that very interesting look. He had very thin eyebrows and, I don't know, he looked like a character of some sort. Okay. And he was, turns out to be. But the way they captured the members of the Jackson family, I thought they did a great job. Huh. Did you guys see any other movies while you were out?
13: I did. Mm. I saw Devil Wears Prada too.
11: Oh, what'd you think?
13: Oh my God, so much nostalgia there. Ah. It captivates, you know, all the essence of the first one. All those years later, and they all look great. I will say though, watching movies on a plane, I can't stand it for one reason. Those damn announcements. It interrupts and pauses the film. And I'm like, dope! And I'm sitting there for 20 seconds, 30 seconds, like, come on, finish your announcement already. And then it just ends, you know, it picks up in the middle of a sentence. So.
9: Yeah, I know. They interrupt your movie to talk about ways to stay alive. I know.
13: Sorry, you're really into the plot. You know what I'm saying? Like, you're really into something. It's like an intense
9: You're really
13: moment.
9: into Project Hail Mary, and then all of a sudden you go, hello, this is Captain Bartholomew Johnston. Up here on the flight deck, beautiful sunshine up here. Wish you could see what we could see. It's a beautiful sunshiny day here in my office. Just let let our incredible team and take care of you. And keep safety first. And keep buckled up. We don't want you to end up crashing your brain into the roof. The fuselage. We don't want you to be a part of the fuselage. Okay, back to your movie now, Scary. Back to your movie. Scary in 2A. Back to your movie.
13: And then 10 seconds later, they do it in another language. They repeat what the pilot said
9: Scary.
13: In another language. I'm like, no, stop. You're doing this twice now.
9: I know, but the other language is important. Their language is just as important as yours on that flight.
12: Right.
11: Yeah. How dare they?
9: How dare they warn people that don't speak English how to stay alive?
13: Scary. I'm sorry, it's a pet peeve of mine.
9: When we're flying to Greece, they're speaking Greek, for God's sake.
11: Right? Meanwhile, if they only spoke Greek, Scary would be like, what, do they not care about Americans?
13: I know, but that's double the interruptions.
11: Oh, my goodness.
9: If only everyone on planet Earth spoke English, I could watch my film. I could wear Devil Wears Prada.
3: Oh, okay, well, Nate, you were going to say something a second ago. Do you remember what it was?
4: I don't remember that.
3: All right, we're talking about films. We're talking about Michael. We're talking about Joe Jackson looking strange. All right. Anyway, any other thoughts about vacation? Something you want to mention? Because I know you went practically all around Europe, Gandhi, NCL Epic.
11: Yeah, it was incredible. It was amazing. A lot of people have been DMing me and texting even us to ask what that itinerary was. I'll post all of it because I'm not trying to gatekeep the information. I was just having a good time. So I didn't really put anything official up, but I will.
3: Gatekeeper.
11: Yeah, not going to do it. It was super fun. And then we ended up spending just about a week in Positano in Rome on our own. And man, oh man, I love it. I will say this. New Jersey, when we travel, what are we doing?
3: What you mentioned something to me about New Jersey people in Europe, and you were very upset. What happened?
11: We're appalling. Whatever happens when we go, I think maybe specifically because it was Italy, there was some sort of like entitlement or something weird going on. Scary said that New Jersey people think they own Italy. I don't know what's going on.
13: We act like we own the place wherever we go. And I'll be the first one to admit that.
11: Crazy. That's terrible. It was crazy. Just the volume, the expectancy.
3: Like what? What were they doing? What were they saying?
11: Well, the amount of incredibly drunk people that were just screaming. But we've had this conversation in here repeatedly. The way people in this area pronounce Italian words versus the way Italians pronounce Italian words is wild, and they go there and they're ordering things like mozzarella and prosciutto and whatever, and these people are like, that what are you saying? So they're correcting it, and then the New Jersey people are correcting it back. I was like, oh my god, this is not real right now. This is crazy.
3: Not right. It is embarrassing. The times I've been to Europe, and Americans, some of them just don't understand that they're the beauty of traveling to Europe is to see something different,
11: right? You
3: know? And to learn something from people that's their world, right? You're going to their world, not right. It's not your world anymore,
10: right? For sure. And
3: Scary's right. A lot of people from the Northeast, especially, think, well, you know, I'm Italian American from Brooklyn. I'm going to no, okay.
11: Hell on earth.
3: Don't do that.
11: One of the waiters asked where we were from, and when I said New Jersey, he said, "No, oh no, you're not. You don't act like these people."
3: I know, but here's the thing. I mean, I saw a guy with his family in a restaurant, and I think it was in Venice. He was mad because they didn't serve chicken parm.
10: Oh my gosh.
3: And chicken parm is not, I mean, that's, I don't think that came into play until Brooklyn, really, to be honest. You know, it's like General Tso's chicken. I'm not going to find that in China.
11: Right. And
3: I don't think.
11: We've said this before, too. When you're in another country, just learn a few words, even if it's just hello, thank you. Do you speak English? I don't speak Italian. Whatever it is, just try. And
4: that's
11: the amount
4: why
11: of people
4: who,
11: they don't even try. And then they're like, wow, these people are so rude to me. Oh, my God. Wow. And I just think if somebody came up to you in the United States and just immediately started speaking a different language, that's not received well either. So don't be that person, but that person is all over the place.
3: Yeah. I've told you this story before. In Paris, looking at the Notre Dame and in all of its beauty and its history, you can see the history just on it.

0: And Bruno Mars, I can't wait. He's here in concert in August. I've got seats. I got seats. I bought too many. Who's going with me?
1: I'm going.
2: Yeah, I'll go.
1: Hell yeah, if it's open.
0: All right.
1: Do it.
0: It's going to be awesome. Can't wait to see him. The best concert ever, in my opinion, anyway. Let's get into the three things we need to know. Gandhi, what's going on?
1: All right, a lot. The sudden death of longtime South Carolina Senator Lindsey Graham is sending shockwaves across Washington, D.C., with political leaders from both sides of the aisle reacting. He died unexpectedly Saturday night at the age of 71. A statement from Graham's office says the senator's family appreciates prayers at this time and asks for privacy during this incredibly difficult period. Meanwhile, Kentucky Senator Mitch McConnell is out with a public statement following weeks of questions surrounding his health and whether or not he's actually alive. Over the weekend, McConnell's office posted a photo of the 84-year-old smiling in a hospital chair, saying he went to the hospital for a fall last month and was then diagnosed with pneumonia. McConnell said that on advice from doctors, he will not be able to return to the Senate floor to vote, but is not taking a break from the Senate business as he continues to work closely with his staff. Not sure if you guys saw this, but while we were out, Meta started a new feature called Meta Muse, and people were not happy. Now, Meta has disabled the new AI image generator days after it debuted over some privacy concerns. At issue is the fact that Muse can use photos from Instagram accounts that are set to public. A Muse user only had to tag a public feed, and the word AI would use that to create its own images, which would stay online permanently. Now the company says that feature really missed the mark. The removal of the feature was celebrated by Hollywood union SAG-AFTRA and talent agency CAA, with both warning about the dangers of non-consensual digital replicas. And finally, visitors had to be evacuated from an Indiana Zoo exhibit this week because of an escaped wildebeest. The Fort Wayne Zoo, I know, says a male white-bearded wildebeest escaped from its habitat in the African savanna exhibit on Friday. Visitors had to be ushered out of the area in a calm fashion so they didn't spook the animal. The zoo says the quick actions of its team members allowed them to secure the area and provide the wildebeest with a safe path back to its habitat. Of course, they are working on how it got out and making sure that doesn't happen again. No injuries reported. The exhibit has since been reopened. And those are your three things.
0: Wildebeest. I mean, we've seen the movies. They're nice.
1: Oh, sure. I don't know. We've been seeing people getting tossed lately by things with horns. I would steer clear.
0: Okay. Hey, did anyone here get tickets to see Ariana Grande?
3: No.
0: She is kicking off, I think, 4 or 5 nights at Barclays in Brooklyn.
1: Oh, nice.
0: And a lot of people are talking about the fact that her tickets were very, very, very expensive. Scary, you were saying nosebleeds are like $500?
3: A nosebleed, the worst seats in the house, are like $450 to get in, and that's on the secondary market. And I can't believe I can't get into one of these 5 shows. I'm from Brooklyn. I should probably get a
4: pass. What does that matter?
0: Oh, the old Brooklyn discount.
5: I listen every single day to you guys.
0: Oh, hello, lover.
5: You just make my morning brighter. I absolutely love your show.
1: Like, how amazing is that?
5: Can't get enough, honestly.
1: You've got a big one.
5: You guys are hilarious.
3: A real man.
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0: little bit more care this morning post-rush hour. We're in a bind, though, southbound on 295 in the delay between Route 30 and Camden County, and where an accident occurred in the left lane near exit 28 for Route 168, the Black Horse Pike. We got a downed wire situation blocking either side of Route 70 in Burlington County between Ayerstown Road and Route 541 Main Street. Lisa Fairfax, Total Traffic.
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12: We've got a pretty nice start to the week with a good deal of sunshine today and a high of 87, but the humidity stays in check. Overnight, we drop to 67, which is still fairly comfortable for this time of year, but tomorrow we heat up to 94. I'm meteorologist Karen Rogers with your 6ABC forecast.
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2: All right, Danielle, take it away.
3: What's up, Amanda?
4: Nothing.
3: All right, so we're going to phone tap your mom today, right?
4: Yeah.
3: All right, what are we going to do to her?
4: We're going to tell her that I've been having sex with one of my friends that she thinks I'm going out with, and I'm going to break the news that I'm not a virgin anymore.
3: Why do you want to do this?
4: Because she thinks I'm mommy's little girl, and now I'm going to try to tell her I'm not.
3: Let's call your mom. You ready?
4: Yeah.
3: All right, here we go.
5: Hello, how can I help you?
3: Hi, Amanda.
5: No, this is a mother.
3: Oh, hi. This is Marie from Eckert.
5: Yes.
3: She left this as one of her numbers on her account.
5: Yes.
3: She was in here yesterday, I think it was.
5: Okay.
3: And she dropped $10 when she was buying condoms, and I just wanted to let her know. Yeah, she bought condoms, and she dropped $10. And I have the $10, and I just wanted her to know that, you know, if she was looking for it, we have it, and I'll hold it for her.
5: Okay, fine. Thank you.
3: Thanks so much.
5: Okay, bye.
3: Bye. Hello?
4: Yeah.
3: You ask for her, okay? It's all you now. Are you ready?
4: Yeah.
3: Okay.
4: Okay.
6: Thank you, Colin. Let me, like, how can I help you?
4: Mike?
6: Yeah.
4: It's Amanda. Can I talk to my mom, please?
6: Hold on.
5: Amanda, were you in Eckerd yesterday?
4: Yeah.
5: Did you go to Jennifer's?
4: Yeah.
5: Oh, you did?
4: Yeah.
5: You bought condoms?
4: What are you talking about?
5: What am I talking about? You dropped a $10 bill?
4: What are you talking about?
5: Somebody just called me here.
4: Oh, yeah.
5: Yeah?
4: Mm-hmm.
5: Yeah, what?
4: Yeah.
5: Yeah, what?
4: I bought them. I bought condoms yesterday.
5: Get out.
4: I did.
5: For what?
4: For me and Jeff.
5: Amanda.
4: Yeah.
5: We'll talk about this later.
4: I want to start protecting myself because I haven't done it in a while.
5: What? Are you kidding me?
4: I don't see what the big deal is. You were having sex at my age. Why are you getting so angry?
5: I'm in shock.
4: Why are you in shock?
5: I'm very upset.
4: What do you think we do, Ma? We only kiss? Come on.
5: I thought you weren't going out. You were just friends.
4: That's what I told you, but now it's all coming out.
5: I don't know what to say. I really don't know what to say. I'm beyond shock.
4: It's not a big deal.
5: Yeah, it is a big deal.
4: No, it's not.
5: It's a very big deal.
4: No, it isn't.
5: Yeah, it's a very big deal. I'm repulsed. I can't believe it. I'm absolutely flabbergasted.
4: You need to get over it.
5: I'm not going to get over it.
4: Well, you have to.
5: No, I don't have to.
4: No, you do.
5: This is not my choice for you. I have nothing to say to you.
4: Why?
5: I really don't.
4: Talk to me.
5: I have nothing to say.
4: All of a sudden, you have nothing to say to me?
5: No, I really have nothing to say
4: to you. If you're angry, tell me. Tell me what
5: you're
4: thinking.
5: I am angry. I'm beyond angry. The steam is coming out of my ears right now.
4: I don't understand. All of a sudden, you're getting mad over the stupidest things.
5: This is not stupid.
4: Yes,
5: this
4: it is.
5: This is major.
4: Well, you should be happy. At least I'm using a condom. Like, seriously, what do you want?
5: I wanted a pure little girl for a while.
4: Well, you don't have that anymore, so I don't know what to tell you.
5: How long has this been going on?
4: Well, since I met Jeff, and there was one before him, and that was it.
5: There was one before this?
4: Yeah.
5: You had me really over a barrel, boy. Never in a million years would have I thought this. Never.
4: What? You're having sex at my age. What is the big deal?
5: What does that have to do with anything?
4: So, it's the same thing. I don't understand why it's such a bad thing. You turned out perfectly okay, so I'm having sex. What's the big deal?
5: I can't even talk. I'm shaking.
4: At least I'm doing the right thing. This is the first time I used a condom. I could have done it the same way for all that time, but I didn't, did I?
5: And you had unprotected sex before this?
4: Yes, Jeff and somebody else. It's not a big deal.
5: And what if that somebody else had a disease?
4: They don't.
5: How do you know?
4: Because they don't.
5: How do you know?
4: I know they don't.
5: How do you know?
4: Because I guessed, Mom. What do you think? I just know.
5: I don't want the two of you alone in the house anymore.
4: Too bad, because he's coming over in like 10 minutes.
5: Well, I'll be home in 15.
4: Why are you coming home now?
5: Because I'm coming home anyway.
4: Why are you coming home?
5: Because I don't want the two of you alone in my house making love. Or f***ing, whatever you want to call it. Not in my house.
3: Hello, Mom?
5: What?
3: This is Marie from Eckerd.
5: Yeah.
3: But I'm actually Danielle, and you've just been phone tapped.
5: You son of a gun. I don't believe it. I really don't believe it. And I listen to this stupid stuff all the time, and I say, how can these people be so dumb?
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2: Oh, man, we are done. 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Done.
6: Woo!
2: I know.
6: We nailed it.
2: And we did nail it. One thing we did announce today was, of course, the Z100 Summer Bash presented by Wells Fargo. Love you, Wells Fargo. It's happening August 6th. It's a Thursday at Hudson Yards here in Manhattan. It's totally free to get in. And we've done it for many years, and we figured it out. It's not going to be a crazy rush. It's going to be a lot of room and outside and stuff to eat and drink. And it's going to be great, including our friend Charlie Puth. He's headlining with Young Jun and Bella Kay and JYT. It's going to be an incredible night, so make sure you're there. Let's get out of here. Tomorrow, the Tuesday show. Till then, say peace out, everybody.
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10: 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Can he walk Kubasi? Oh, he's spilled in the keeper and then score!
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2: Would you believe me if I told you I'm still pregnant? It's like a joke at this point. But anyway, it's fine because now I get extra time to hang out with you. It's Rach. Let's kickstart this Monday. The sun is out. There's positive vibes. And that's about all I can run with. Other than, of course, new music from Sienna Spyro here called Die on This Hill.

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How selfish of me, first of all. It's Rach, and I'm just so caught up in my own demise of still being pregnant that I completely negated the fact that there are other things to look forward to this

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You know, I've learned a big lesson amidst this pregnancy. It's rage, and it's to never think that timing is my own, okay? I should have never stopped going to events and things a month prematurely because I thought this baby was going to come early. Joke's on me. I feel like I missed out on FIFA. I missed out on the All-Star antics this weekend. All-Star weekend here in Philadelphia looked absolutely insane. All the activations, the 100th birthday of the Ben Franklin Bridge, which I'm not going to lie, low-key, very happy that I missed that. It looked like an absolute mess. But All-Star weekend, we have to talk about it and how many people were here in Philly to celebrate it. We'll get into that coming up after Doja Cat.

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12: We've got a pretty nice start to the week with a good deal of sunshine today and a high of 87, but the humidity stays in check. Overnight, we drop to 67, which is still fairly comfortable for this time of year, but tomorrow we heat up to 94. I'm meteorologist Karen Rogers with your 6ABC forecast.
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17: 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Nilo spills it. It's a goal. It's Jude Bellingham. It's England back in front.
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0: All right, buckle up, besties, because Delete Your Debt is back here on Q102. If you splurged this weekend and you went down the shore and you went to a beach bar and let's just say your wallet's looking scary, your chance to win $1,000 is coming up in five songs.
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It's Elvis Duran from the Q102 Morning Show. The FIFA World Cup action is still going on. 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
4: From the people who brought you It's the Dog Park comes...

Speaking of sexy chicks, let's talk about Love Island. No, I'm not going to give anything away because I have not watched the finale yet. But I will tell you this, a little spoiler alert for some watch parties that happened around our city last night as the finale aired. In Easton, it looks like Sean, remember our beloved Sean? He was the Philly cop. He made an appearance to watch the Love Island USA season finale. It was at Easton Main Street Initiative. And he just looked so cute and happy. And I still think he's literally America's favorite. This season was not it for me, but I will report back tomorrow after I watch the finale today.

Philly's number one hit music station. Alex Warren here performed in Philly over the weekend. And let's just say he was thoroughly confused when everyone started a Go Birds chant. Our man's needs to be educated. Okay. And thank God for all of y'all who went to the show and taught him what the Go Birds chant was all about. I thank you for that. If you want to see the video of how confused he looked, and then, you know, once he processed, like, oh, fly, eagles, fly, that's what we're talking about, he can hang. You can check it out at Q102.com. They say

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0: 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My due date was last week. I'm just now getting able to talk about it. With that said, this song from Somber is called My Body Isn't Ready to Go Into Labor.
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It's Rach. I hope none of y'all bet on that McGregor fight. 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
2: All right, let's do it. We got Alex Warren here, who was just in Philly, actually, this weekend for his show, or his tour, sorry, Finding Family on the Road Tour. It came to Philly, and apparently he found more than just family. He found the Founding Fathers. A group of girls showed up wearing all the Founding Fathers costumes, and he actually brought them up on stage at, I believe, what was Xfinity Mobile Arena. And they were the ones that pushed the button to release all the confetti when they were singing Ordinary. So if you want to see that, the Founding Fathers took over Philly, I think in honor of the 250th anniversary of America, which makes sense. It's up at Q102.com. And shout out to those Founding Fathers if you're listening. Kudos. How do

flow has been off the chart and it's my own fault. Okay. It's Rach and I feel like I've been hibernating for the past month in anticipation of like my water breaking and going into labor, but joke's on me because my kid's still not here and now I'm a week late. But besides that, I'm most upset about missing All-Star Weekend here in Philadelphia. Baseball is my go-to sport. So the fact that I missed the drone show over the art museum yesterday to really kick off All-Star Week and all the antics that are still going to be happening in Philly this week, I'm sick. But at least we can watch it on socials. Am I right? You can check it out. We'll repost it for you at Q102 Philly because it looks epic. The Kyle Schwarber drone part, oh my God. I know.

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2: How we live in it's Rach. Happy Monday. It is a beautiful one at that. Anything below 90 degrees at this point is like, mwah, chef's kiss. So let's milk it and let's make it even better for you with your chance to win $1,000 coming right up after Ariana Grande.

0: How we doing? It's Rach. You're on Q102, Philly's number one hit music station. And I can't tell at this point if I'm being selfish or not, because now that I'm officially past my due date and we're almost a week in, we have an induction date for this week. And I almost just want to ride it out until then, so I have a little bit, at least somewhat of control of the situation, rather than no like spontaneity and I don't like go crazy. And is that wrong of me? Like, obviously when my kid gets here, he gets here. But like, is it wrong of me to want to have some like law and order in this mess now that he's made me wait?
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It's Elvis Duran from the Q102 Morning Show. 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

All right, so if anyone indulged in All-Star Weekend that hit the city of brotherly love, it's Rach, and I'm so jealous, first of all. Second of all, if you went to what I believe to be like a mock game between Team Phillies and Team Braves, and you're also a fan of the TV show Off Campus, well, then you'll be happy to know that Antonio Cipriano, one of the teammates of Off Campus, if you saw him, you would recognize him. He played on Team Braves, which, ew. But the fact that he was in Philly, definitely not ew. You can see how good he looks in a baseball uniform right now at 202.com.

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1: Okay, I can't remember if I dreamt this, but that's what happens when I scroll on TikTok right before bed. It's Rach, and I'm pretty sure I didn't. I'm pretty sure Teddy Swims was recently seen filming for Impractical Jokers with Sal. I'm saying this in question form because I really don't think I dreamt it. But if I did, that's a very specific dream, okay? I'm going to Google it now. And if that's the case, I'm going to put it up for you at Q102.com to see the little snip. She likes-

0: 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He's driving down the pitch. He's facing price hikes and cuts past him. Carrier Contracts tries to block him. 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He clears on goal. 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
7: Action News meteorologist Peyton Domschke. Highs today are back in the mid to upper 80s to start the work week. Humidity stays in check too, making it an ideal summer day. Tonight it's clear and comfortable with temperatures back in the mid 60s. Tomorrow, 90 degree heat makes a comeback. Highs reach the mid 90s inland, mid 80s at the coast. It's mostly sunny but more humid. Temperatures approach 100 degrees by Wednesday.
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2: No, I am so gagged because this is so Philly coded, but it's also Alex Warren coded. So shout out to the founding fathers, aka the girl group that went to Alex Warren's show at Xfinity Mobile Arena in Philly this weekend. They all dressed up as the founding fathers. Alex Warren saw them in the crowd. He was absolutely obsessed with that. And he was like, come on up here and click the button to drop the confetti at my show. And they did it with flying colors. And I think it pays homage to America's 250th birthday, all the fun things that are happening here in Philly. And just Alex Warren is a goof. I love it. You can check it out. I'll repost it on our socials at Q&O.

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2: 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I wonder how much money she had to pay off all the other publications to hide whatever sneaks they had gotten. But I digress. If we get content, I just want to see the dress, y'all.

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2: 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And finally, the Franklin Institute's new Universal Theme Parks. 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It's open through September 7th. 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
1: The final four of the World Cup is set. Argentina scored two goals in extra time to get past Switzerland.
2: 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Oh! That is a wondrous goal! Argentina, do it again!
1: 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France and Spain go at it in Arlington, Texas.
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Okay, I can't believe we have to play another week of this guessing game. But I am in fact getting induced this week. So with that said, until that time comes, let's play a game. It's Rach, and if I'm back tomorrow, you know I did not spontaneously have my baby. And if I forget what I already just said because of pregnancy brain. 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I'm assuming I'm going to be back tomorrow at this rate. So yeah, I'll see y'all then.

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1: What's going on? It's Kiana, and so stoked to be playing our girl, Sienna Spyro, who has truly brought retro 60s back this summer. The polka dots, the big hair, everything. Her song, Die on This Hill, is new on Q102. Got me.

0: Oh, you know, just Alex Warren out here putting us in our feels in a new video he just dropped. Went back to his hometown and took us through where he used to go like this.
1: I needed to get away. I would sit right here and talk to my dad and look at the beach. There were so many moments when I wanted to be a musician. I'm going to do this. I'm going to become something and I'm going to come back here and sit here and it's going to be so cool.

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2: Stupid Song from Olivia Rodrigo is new, and if it reminds you of any other song, theories that it is interpolated from a Christmas canon, you know, night on this very Christmas night. 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It's still July. Olivia Rodrigo, Stupid Song.

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2: 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And next is Boston starting July 23rd. 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Hate That I Made You Love Me.

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was on Jeopardy. It's Kiana on Q102. I want to normalize this. I want to see more of my favorite artists presenting questions on Jeopardy. She did a Women in Music category, talking to everyone from Beyonce to Gwen Stefani. It was really fun.

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1: End of summer, we're getting a new album from Alex Warren, but he's given us a little taste. 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

Q102. My name's Kiana. You've heard of a house tour, but have you heard of Q102's beach tour? Of course you have, because we're so excited to bring it back July 30th. Seaport Pier. Nelly is

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2: Man, you know how in The Little Mermaid, Ursula captures Ariel's voice because it's just so beautiful and she wants that same voice? That's how I feel about Sienna Spiral. Girl, I'm not going to try to steal your voice. I just appreciate the art. I really do. 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
2: Ariana, new from her. It's called Hate That I Made You Love Me off her album Petal. It's coming out July 31st. She's given us some teasers of some tracks like Oh Well and Freak. But again, this is new. Hate That I Made You Love Me is on Q102.

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Big congrats to Somber, who's now a member of the Recording Academy. You know what the Grammys, when they're like, I'd like to thank the Academy, they're now thanking Somber. He's one of 4,000 new additions to the Recording Academy. 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
1: Man, I keep looking at this festival that Olivia Rodrigo had planned. It's in California. It looks amazing. It's Kiana on Q102. Everyone from, of course, her, Chapel Roan, Stevie Nicks, and so many more. She needs to bring this to the East Coast. Maybe get

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0: You're trying to see Nelly July 30th. 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
2: New from our lover boy, Alex Warren. 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His wife wasn't exactly the love interest in this because it was Paris Hilton. Of course, you got to make her the big star. 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

0: 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It's Kiana on Q102. 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
1: Oh, you gotta love it. Coming to you live from the greatest city in the world where the stars align. 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Time for the night show on Philly's number one hit music station, Q102. When the sun goes down, that's when the city comes alive. And tonight it is popping down at the bank. What's going on, MLB All-Star fans? My Fightins, we're hosting tonight. Let's set it up with Sienna Spyro. It's Die on This Hill on Philly's number one hit music station, Q102. Go!

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The need to know information from Nico Oso. Tonight, it's going down in this town. Not one, but two of your fightins representing down at the bank, home turf. So we got to show up and we got to support Bryce Harper, Kyle Schwarber, the favorite for the home run derby. Very excited about this. Primetime must-see TV. You got to have Netflix. Looks like we're sharing passwords tonight. Put a face to the name on Instagram. It's NICOOSO Music Q102 Philly. I know.

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2: Up next, it's Somber with My Body Isn't Ready on Philly's number one hit music station, Q102. You might be in a little bit of parking lot traffic, trying to get into the bank. Put a face to the name on Instagram. That's NICOOSO Music, Q102 Philly. The All-Stars have been at the bank all day, media day. They've been warming up. They are ready, especially Kyle Schwarber, the hometown hero, the favorite tonight representing your fightins. Not if Bryce Harper has anything to say about it. A little friendly competition, home. This is the city.

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2: 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It's on Philly's number one hit music station, Q102. And to show you how much we love you, we appreciate you. We know things can get tough sometimes. Or maybe you want to have fun with it.

The perfect vibe for that Monday night drive. Time to get you fired up in the car wherever you are. You know who it is. It's Nico Oso, the night show on Q102. It is popping down in South Philly as we gear up for the big home run derby. This is must-see primetime TV. You can watch it on Netflix, or you got to fire up that group chat for the password. Let's talk about it. Put a face with the name on Instagram. It's N-I-C-O-O-S-O Music. Q102 Philly. Let's get you in the bank, my party people. Oh my goodness. Uber drivers, Lyft drivers, what up, Door Dashers? Anybody out to play tonight? This is how we do it on Philly's number one hit music station, Q102.

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0: Summer.

No games, no gimmicks. This is all hits and no misses. Out of the park, Monday night, it's time to get right with Nico Oso. It's the night show on Q102. And my MLB fans from out of town, tonight we're going to show you how we get down. South Philly style, Kyle Schwarber or Bryce Harper, hopefully bringing the trophy home. Wait, we are home. Hopefully just bringing

0: some of my Q crew checked in on the text line, the number 71021. Family and friends down at Stateside Live, the Stateside Stage. That's where DJ Courtesy is bringing you the sound of the city. Not the only person hitting home runs tonight. Let's talk about it on the other side of this. It's the need to know information from Nico Oso. The ins and outs of the home run derby, the rules, the regulations. You know, questions like how many hot dogs is too many hot dogs? That's not for me, it's for someone else. Again, put a face to the name on Instagram, NICOOSO Music, Q102 Philly. We're pushing it to the limit tonight, baby. Let's go.
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3: 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And finally, the Franklin Institute's new Universal Theme Parks. 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